to come, but only just a handful of mils each day. So still a bit of rain coming. Interesting looking at the minimum temperatures over the next few days. Still not quite warm enough to put your tomatoes out. Minimum overnight tonight, 7 degrees, but the following night, 3 degrees. And then Monday night, minimum 8 degrees. And then middle of next week, it'll be down to 3 and 4 degrees. So still a bit chilly, but hopefully the frosts have finished. Spring is almost here. Welcome to the Friday Mornings program. I'm Chris Say, filling in for Michael Christian, who's on the mend. Hopefully he'll be back next week. Here's a song from, of course I'm going to continue with some music. Here's a song from Nikki Bomba from Melbourne. This is Home.

Yeah, the wonderful Nicky Bomba. He's has his own band, simply called Bomba. He's also the leader of the Melbourne Ska Orchestra, which we've played here on this station before. He's also the drummer for the John Butler Trio. So I'm learning all about Nicky Bomba. Very clever guy. That was a song called Home. And, of course, he's from Melbourne. It's 8 minutes past ten. Let's have a thing from our community diary. The Launceston Walking Club is holding its elegant 80th annual dinner and awards night on Saturday, the 12th of September. The club invites past members and people who have had a significant involvement with the club to attend the celebration. It's at the Grand Chancellor Hotel here in Launceston. Bookings are required by the 23rd of August. So that's this Sunday, isn't it? There's also a special screening of the Walking Wild Tasmania show on Friday night, the night before the 11th of September, at the Launceston Conference Centre. See the events program section of the website for details, and that website is launcestonwalkingclub.org.au. So check it out if you've had a past involvement with the Launceston Walking Club. Go to the website for the awards night on the 12th of August. Here's a new Australian song for you from a guy called Jack Raymond. This is Prisoner. Well, it's supposed to be, but it's not coming through. So there you go. I'll come back to Jack Raymond in a little while. First of all, we'll have a song from Tracy Chapman.

0: song called Prisoner, and the artist's name is Jack Raymond. New Australian music here on City Park Radio. Before that, from 1988 and her debut album, Tracy Chapman and Baby Can I Hold You. And our museum open today. David's over there eagerly waiting some visitors. If you're walking through the park, beautiful day to stroll through the City Park, come into the City Park Radio Museum. Say hello to David and then he'll bring you over and say hello to me. It'd be lovely to see you. Have a look at our studios. A nice way to spend a Friday morning. And we have some visitors coming through the museum. It's great to see. Now, some more music. Before some more music, I have to play this.
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0: Let's go right back to the early 70s now. A band that signed to the Beatles' Apple label. This is Bad Finger and Ware for the Dark.

0: Yeah, that's from the very early 70s, an album called No Dice for Bad Finger. That was We're All for the Dark.
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0: Red Gum, featuring John Schumann out front. 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
1: This Saturday on City Park Radio, it's the clash of great rivals South Launceston and North Launceston at Youngstown Oval. The Bulldogs are currently sitting second on the NTFA Premier League ladder and will look at continuing their winning ways on their home ground. The Bombers are a young team looking to rebuild and will need a strong performance to give themselves a chance for finals. 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
0: Yeah, getting towards the serious end of the footy season. And you want a couple of more local games to go before the NTFA finals. City Park Radio will be there. Brad Gillies is a singer-songwriter, a swampy blues man, slide guitarist, hailing from the north of Tasmania. And this is his band, the Brad Gillies Band, and a thing called Boogie.

0: local artist. Is he ever going to finish? The local artist, Brad Gillies. That's the Brad Gillies Band, and a song called, piece called Boogie.
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0: Let's have a song from Laura Nyro. Now, she was one of the great underrated, lesser-known great songwriters, came out of the States in the early 70s. She wrote songs mostly for other people, including things like Wedding Bell Blues for Fifth Dimension and When I Die for Blood, Sweat and Tears and Barbra Streisand's Stony End. But she was a recording artist in her own right as well. And this is Laura Nyro's version, her own version of Stoned Soul Picnic. It was a hit for Fifth Dimension as well. But here is the original. This is Laura Nyro.

0: from the very early 70s. That's Laura Nyro and her song A Stoned Soul Picnic.
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0: Here's a song from Roger Daltrey, of course, usually singing out front of The Who, but occasionally would go out solo. He's released a few solo albums. This is from a solo album called Ride a Rock Horse. This is Roger Daltrey and World Over. Here on

0: Yeah, Roger Daltrey from the album Ride a Rock Horse. Nice little bit of stereo going on in the band, the fade out there going from the left ear to the right ear with these headphones. The joy of music, it's just fantastic. 19 minutes to 11, of course, at 11 is the latest news. I'll have a weather update for you. Another hour of morning's music and then Chris Ball's long lunch programme for another Friday.
1: The NTFA season started with 22 clubs and 67 teams across the greatest footy region in the country. But finals is next level. 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It's the one percenters that make or break a season. It's the roars from the crowd. Finals footy in the NTFA. There's nothing better because the NTFA is in our DNA.
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0: Here's a new song from the Hoxton Creepers. They've been around the Australian traps for, well, decades now, 3 decades or something like that. This is the Hoxton Creepers' new song. This is Midnight TV.

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1: 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Here's another new Australian artist. This is Sarah Catania, a song called You're Gonna Remember Me.

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1: 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We're heading towards the 11 o'clock news. This is Hayden Phillis, another Australian artist. This is Stick Poke Tattoos. Yeah.

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0: Wow, those harmonies, just beautiful. I'm in awe of how people can sing in harmony like that. I mean, I've got a voice like a wombat, so I could never do that. That's just so clever. That's a local Launceston band called Sparrowgrass, and a song called Running. Just beautiful. It's 9 minutes past 11.
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0: The guitar on that song was played by Marty Walsh, but it was the artist Richard Clapton who sang the song, wrote the song. It's his album called Hearts on the Nightline. That was Ace of Hearts from Richard Clapton.
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0: Here's a song from one half of Steely Dan. This is Donald Fagen from his album Sunken Condos. This is I'm Not the Same Without You. This is Fountain Lakes, a song called Junkyard of

a band, in fact a duo from Melbourne. They're called the Fountain Lakes, comprising Jack Tonks and Emma Heaney. And that's their new song called Junkyard of Lost Hearts by Fountain Lakes. It's 20 past 11, as promised. Here is Donald Fagen.

0: Donald Fagen from the album Nightfly and New Frontier.
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0: Here's a song from an Australian band with a very strange name of King Gizzard and the Lizard Wizard. Yes, that's the name of the band. And they're huge in Europe, not so much in Australia. They're probably more famous in Europe than they are in Australia. But they're a very clever, talented group of musicians. This is The Bird Song.

0: It's a band called Girl and Girl and a song called It's Dead.
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0: Here's Freddie and the Boys. This is Queen from their last album released posthumously after Freddie's passing. The album's called Made in Heaven.

0: Queen from the album Made in Heaven. That was This Could Be Heaven for Everyone.
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0: Let's go back to that song I promised you a little earlier on. This is King Gizzard and the Lizard Wizard and the Bird Song.

0: from an album called Fishing for Fishes. That was King Gizzard and the Lizard Wizard, a song called The Bird Song.
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0: And tonight's featured album was released in 1972 by Stephen Stills. The album was called Manassas, and it's one of Dan Stevens' favourite albums. And Dan will be bringing it to you tonight in Side One, Track One after the 7 o'clock news.
2: I'm Mike Dunphy. I've been at City Park Radio for 29 years in August this year. Loved every minute of it. 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
0: It's 14 minutes to nearly 13 minutes to midday. On the other side of midday news, of course, Chris Ball's long lunch program will be here for a Friday afternoon. Here's an instrumental piece. This is Mike Oldfield.

0: Mike Oldfield from Tubular Bells 3. Yes, he did three different versions of Tubular Bells over the decades. And that was from the latest one, even that was a couple of decades ago now, Tubular Bells 3. That's what you call an earworm. That piano riff will be in my head for the rest of the day. It's a lovely little piece of piano music from Mr. Oldfield.
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0: Time for a quick few songs before I hand over to the midday news. This is another new song from an Australian artist, Tiana Young. This is Quickly, Swiftly.

Late last year, Tiana Young released her debut jazz album called Serendipity. There was a thing called Quickly, Swiftly. Here on City Park Radio, here is Stevie Wonder from the early 70s.

from the Stevie Wonder album, Fulfillingness First Finale. That was Birds of Beauty. Time for me to go, hand over to the news, and then Chris Ball for the Long Lunch program. I'm going to take you out with Focus. Thanks for listening. Have a great weekend.

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2: Hello, I'm Laura Devoy. Origin Energy says the full bank account numbers of approximately 60 customers were accessed by hackers. The company was targeted in a cyber attack earlier this month. Around 900,000 current and former customers whose information was subjected to unauthorised access have already been contacted. Origin today also confirmed around 100 customers' ID document numbers were accessed and around 150,000 customers' numbers associated.

0: associated with government concession schemes or programs were also accessed. The Australian Federal Police has charged a man with foreign interference. The 27-year-old is a dual citizen of Australia and Russia. The AFP is expected to provide more details later today. The New South Wales government has thanked those involved in an 8-day search for a missing bushwalker. The body of Lily Hooper was found yesterday in the Natai National Park in the state's Southern Highlands. Emergency Services Minister Jihad Dib says emergency services and volunteers worked tirelessly to search for the 18-year-old.
1: The absolute heartbreak, the grief, our condolences, but also an appreciation to those people who were out there who hoped and prayed, like everybody right across the country, that we would find this beautiful young girl alive and well. And unfortunately, our worst fears were realised, and we will make sure that we continue working as hard as we possibly can.
0: Police and the New South Wales State Emergency Service have apologised to Ms Hooper's family, who were initially told she was found alive. Sydney Swans co-captain Callum Mills says he was extremely shocked after several players were allegedly involved in an incident in Melbourne earlier this week. Five players have been suspended for the rest of the season. The Swans say they are extremely disappointed in those players' actions. Victoria Police is investigating the alleged incident. Speaking publicly for the first time since it was revealed, Mills apologised to the club's AFLW players, staff, their family members and all women in the AFL community.
2: We take these allegations extremely seriously, and we hope the women involved are getting all the support they deserve. We're really disappointed of the actions of these five players, and as a playing group, we fully support the club's decision on the sanctions handed down.
0: The chief executive of Catholic Schools New South Wales has been dismissed amid allegations he potentially broke donation laws. The Independent Commission Against Corruption is investigating whether money was directed towards a conservative sub-faction of the New South Wales Liberal Party, known as the Reformers. Yesterday, Dallas McInerney, who denies wrongdoing, admitted he wiped his phone over the weekend after being asked to produce messages. In a statement, Catholic Schools New South Wales says the board has lost confidence in Mr. McInerney. A new Holocaust education centre is set to open in Western Australia. The centre will provide an immersive experience for visitors and has been designed to deepen understanding of the Holocaust and its enduring lessons. Jewish Australians have called for better Holocaust education in Australia. The centre in Perth will officially open next Thursday. Turning to sport, the Kookaburras have played out a 2-2 draw with South Africa at the Hockey World Cup. Australia hit the lead in the second half before South Africa managed to equalise via a penalty corner. The Kookaburras are top of Pool C after two wins and a draw. Their next opponent is Belgium, who they'll face early tomorrow morning. And in tennis, Carlos Alcaraz has confirmed he will play in the US Open. The 23-year-old has been out of action for 4 months with a wrist injury.
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4: And now let's have a look at the weather information. First up, there's a severe weather warning for damaging winds for people in the Furneaux Islands and parts of the western, southeast, northeast and northwest coast, central north, central plateau and Midlands forecast districts. For damaging winds from early Saturday morning, easing late Saturday afternoon. That's the coastal strip in the northeast and a band through from about Waratah through to Oatlands and in the southwest as well. Don't forget Flinders Island. That's a severe weather warning for damaging winds. And those winds could be up to 60 to 70 kilometres per hour with gusts exceeding 100 kilometres per hour. Now looking at the forecast for Launceston for today, a cloudy afternoon with a medium chance of showers most likely in the afternoon and evening. Northwesterly winds at 15 to 25 kilometres per hour. The outlook for tomorrow, showers easing in 7 to 15 degrees. Then on Sunday, a possible shower 3 to 15 and showers again on Monday in 8 to 16 degrees. It should be 16 degrees this afternoon here in Launceston. Looking at the latest observations, Cressy on 13.4 degrees, 13.1 at the airport, 13.5 at Lowhead, and here in Launceston City, it's 14.2 degrees. It reached 15 degrees about half an hour ago here in the north of the state. That's our news, sport and weather to the hour. We'll check it all again for you at 1 o'clock. Time now is 5.5 minutes past 12, and welcome to the Long Lunch Program. And today I thought I might start with the news that nobody saw coming, I suppose, that the Hollies have officially called it quits from touring after two of their members decided to retire yesterday. That's 63 years the group's been together, and they've been celebrating music as well. So the Hollies will not be touring ever again, as the remaining two members have retired from the band. So here's a track from the Hollies. He Ain't Heavy. He's My Brother.

0: There's the Hollies, and he ain't heavy, he's my brother. And as I mentioned, well, they're not touring anymore. After 63 years, the remaining members of the Hollies have decided to retire from touring, and they won't be on the road again. It's not a sad day, but 63 years of work, I think that should be acknowledged pretty well. 11 minutes past 12 here at City Park Radio, your community station. It's the Long Lunch Program. A little bit later on, we're going to talk about some live music that's happening in Launceston next Tuesday evening. Of course, in the second hour, it's that time of the month that we talk things heavenly bodies with Martin George. That'll come up at about 1:15. We have our regular feature with Richard Bailey, and also talk sport with Dave Moore. That's just some of the highlights of the Long Lunch Program today.
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0: Beautiful song from Mick Thomas's Roving Commission, and that comes from the album Go to Come Back, or Go Come Back it's called, and the track is called For the Dirt Under Your Nails. 12:20.
1: 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Three executive positions are vacant, along with four general committee positions as well. We'd like our members to step up for the following year. Nomination forms are available at City Park Radio during office hours and must be lodged by August 22nd. 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
0: Yes, we'd love to see you at our AGM. And of course, if you're a member of City Park Radio, don't forget we would like you to serve on our management committee and be part of managing your community station. And those nominations should be in by tomorrow in time for our AGM a week later. If you want further information, just call the office on 6334 3344, and Elizabeth will help you with any information you require. 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

a new track for Dami M, and that track is called Proud of Me. 25 past 12. Pretty proud of some people. They're out in the garden weeding at the moment. They've got dirt under their nails. No secrets around. This place is there. 25 past 12, as I said. Long lunch program. And coming up very shortly, not on this phone call, it's not. I'll let you know how you can go about getting yourself to a night of live music at the Albert Hall next Tuesday. That's coming up in the next 10 minutes. Stay tuned. The answer will be given out for the question I'll ask. So it should be pretty easy just for you. Here's a track for a new artist called Munro, and the track is called For Fiona.

0: New track from Munro. And the track is called For Fiona. I thought it might have been for Al Fiona Brown. Al Fiona Brown plays some really good music on a Wednesday afternoon. And I'm sure she's here next week. I hope she is. Anyway, that's a track from Munro, For Fiona. It's approaching 12:30.
1: 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The Bulldogs are currently sitting second on the NTFA Premier League ladder and will look at continuing their winning ways on their home ground. The Bombers are a young team looking to rebuild and will need a strong performance to give themselves a chance for finals. 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
0: Coming up shortly, we'll give you the opportunity to win a double pass, a pass to take yourself and a friend off to a night with Opera Australia. That's coming up next Tuesday here in Launceston. You'll have to stay listening. We've got an interview coming up with one of the artists, and we'll pose a question about a night with Opera Australia and your chance to win a double pass.

0: Belinda Carlisle and Heaven is a Place on Earth. Don't forget, 1:15, we'll go to the heavens with Martin George on the Long Lunch program today. 25 minutes to one. Very shortly, my guest will be Eddie Mulioma-Sialii. You think that's easy to say, but it's fun talking to him. That's coming up next here on City Park Radio.
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0: Well, if you're in Launceston next Tuesday night, be prepared for a night of passion, peril, heroes, monsters, lovers and liars. And I'm trying to find out which one of these roles Eddie's going to play. Eddie's with a show called A Night with Opera Australia. He joins me now. Good afternoon, Eddie.
2: Hi, g'day. Thank you for having us on. Generally, I'm a bass in the opera world, so I generally play the villains, the father or the priest, but never the lover. It's just how it is, and the stories are written. It's always the low guys that get to be the wise or the evil ones.
0: Do you ever hanker to be a lover?
2: Sorry, was it?
0: Do you ever hanker to be a lover in one of these roles?
2: Well, you know, it's just the way the stories are. If you go to see a story, the Western's always a baddie, isn't he? It's always the low voice of, like, you got to leave town, Sheriff. It's sort of never like the nice guys going, oh, I love you. It's always going, I'm going to kill everybody. And opera's kind of like that, and it's also funny. And you'll see sort of the highlights of that for next Tuesday.
0: Yeah. Look, you're touring at the moment. I know you're in other places in Tasmania this weekend. You've got a role in, Don Giovanni?
2: Yeah, Don Giovanni is the story of Casanova, basically, and it's a story about his, what he gets up to, but it's also his comeuppance. He gets a chance to sort of redeem himself in the story, and he chooses whether he wants to say sorry for all the stuff he's done or not. So I won't spoil the end. But and I play the old wise man who comes back from the dead to give him that choice at the end of the opera.
0: All right, so you're not necessarily playing the bad man in this one.
2: No, that's the wise one. But yeah, we're performing in Burnie, the full opera there, and we're also doing two performances down in Hobart.
0: Mm.
2: But our first stop is to do the concert in Launceston.
0: A Night with an Opera. This promises to be a very entertaining evening, because it's not just one opera, it's a variety of well-known pieces from opera.
2: And that's correct.
0: And if you're an opera lover, you'll know it by heart. But if you're new to opera, do you tell them the story? Will you tell me the story about what you're about to sing?
2: Yeah, so in the concert that we're doing, we're doing sort of snippets from the actual opera of Giovanni. And so we're doing some of the highlights from the opera in the first part of the show. And then we're doing highlights of other operas throughout sort of the opera repertoire. And as well, there are songs as well, because it's songs that aren't an opera, but are sort of popular tunes for people to sing. Like one of our singers is singing a wonderful song, an American song called Shenandoah. There's things from Porgy and Bess as well. But the first thrust of the opera concert is to show the highlights of the actual touring production that we're doing, that we started in South Australia, and we're in New South Wales at the moment. We have finished in Victoria, and Tasmania is our next stop. But the concert is really like a big highlight package. So there's sort of bits and pieces of great opera, and then the first part is completely about the touring production of Don Giovanni we are doing. That's another story that I'm talking about.
0: I sort of gather that if people do come to see the show, most people will recognise some of the music, because most of the pieces will be popular pieces that you've done through the years, but also it's music that's been featured in a wide range of other areas like television serials or films or TV ads and things like that. So some of the finer pieces or nicer pieces from opera feature in all walks of life.
2: That's correct. I mean, over the years through films or, as you said, television commercials and stuff, they've taken pieces of opera and put it into, you know, that genre. So the genre is 400 years old. It's sung in French, Italian, English, German, Czech, Russian. But there are pieces that people will come along and say, well, I've heard that one before. And they may have not been to an opera before, but they'll say, oh yeah, that piece was from a movie called, say for instance, A Room with a View. It's a very old movie, or that piece is from Apocalypse Now, or music that they can recognise, but it actually is opera.
0: Mm-hmm. Eddie, you've got a great bass voice there. Did you grow up singing in church?
2: Yes, I did. So when I was born in New Zealand, and my family are Samoan, and back then, in the olden days, you had to go to church every Sunday, and you had no choice growing up in a family of nine kids. And so we sang. I didn't read music until I actually started learning how to sing. But I sang since I was about 4 years old in all choirs and stuff, and then the shows at school. But my first sort of thing was rugby union. Mm-hmm. So I played rugby till I was 20. And then my brother said, hey, do you want to audition for this this company? And I said, yeah, okay. And I did that, and I've been doing that ever since.
0: Mm-hmm. Fantastic, yeah. Of course, that early days, that church singing sort of gives you some control, singing in church.
2: Well, yeah, I mean, because like when you're sort of a migrant family that we were in New Zealand a long time ago, we actually had prayer at home at night as well. So it was like a mini church service every night at 6 o'clock. We'd all sit around and you're sitting in a house of an extended family and you get doled out all the parts. So I was a bass since I was actually about 11. And then, my grandfather used to go, well, you're singing that, and you're singing that, you're singing that, and then off you go. And so, yeah, I never thought I'd be an opera singer. It's just something that came along. I love singing, though. It's and you'll see with all the group that we're in that I'm coming to sing that we're grateful that, we get an opportunity to work for the national company and then get to see the country, come out and to the regions. And it's been a while since we've done a full opera down in Launceston. I did one there in 2001. We did Rigoletto there, and as we toured around the state. So it's so good to come back again.
0: Eddie, look, another string to your bow. I mean, once you get on the stage, you're on the stage. And a little birdie told me, or was it a cuckoo told me, that you've been on the stage in some serious roles.
2: Yeah, I've done a lot of, the thing is, I'm very, as I said, I'm grateful to be able to do something that I love in singing, but I've done, you get a sort of a goal to do the certain roles when you get out there. So there's a role called Mazzetto and Leporello in Don Giovanni, and I've done those roles. Also, big Wagner roles, that's singing German for like 4 hours. I've done roles in that. I've also sung in the Opera House, singing in Porgy and Bess, as well as musicals. I've done Joe in Showboat for the production company in Melbourne, and that's singing Old Man River. So, I've done quite a lot of things. I'm grateful to be going. I'm the oldest singer in the tour, by the way.
0: All right. Well, look for the fellow with the walking stick then.
2: Yeah, I was alluding when you meet the parents of the other singers, you go, I'm older than them.
0: Yeah, I was alluding to the fact that not only are you singing, but you act on stage as well, and you've been an actor in some other well-known productions, like the stage production for One Flew Over the Cuckoo's Nest.
2: Yes, that was a big thing, because I was at Melbourne Theatre Company. But I hadn't done an acting thing since I did a soapy in New Zealand. I was in a soap opera back there. And I was just called up and said, my agent said, would you like to be in One Flew Over the Cuckoo's Nest? And I said, And in the movie, he only says two words. The play is not like that at all. The play is on, he opens the actual play with a huge monologue. So, yeah, that was a different skill set to do. So, because you see, in opera, before you even say a word, all the music is played, and you come, like, for instance, you know, the music, like, the orchestra might be playing, here comes the bad guy, here comes the bad guy, and then you walk on and you sing, I'm the bad guy. But when you're doing a play, there is no music. You have to make that atmosphere with just your spoken words. So, yes, thanks for bringing that up, because I remember going through that play. And actors are a different beast as well to opera singers and music theatre singers. It's a great world to be part of. And, you know, your state also has fantastic groups that keep the arts going as well. You know, they're the communities that come along. We have a Saturday dance. We turn up in towns all over Australia, but, you know, it's the support of the local arts community and the communities that support BAM was very important. So, yeah, it's really cool.
0: Fantastic. Eddie, look, we're looking forward to this night with the Opera Australia. That's coming up next Tuesday here in the Albert Hall in Launceston. You're singing popular classics from the opera. Tell me, as a singer, do you like, I was going to liken it to a pub choir. People come along and they sing. If the audience starts singing along to the music, does that put the performers off?
2: Yeah. In an opera, I've never seen it happen. Well, maybe because of the extremity of the songs, you know. But I have to say, I have sat in an opera. I went to see an opera, La Boheme, actually. And these three ladies in there obviously had seen the opera many times, and they started singing quietly while the last scene was on. And that opera, the lass is dying, and they were singing along to the tenor part. So, no, we are trained just to keep going no matter what happens, you know.
0: So the A Night with Opera Australia next Tuesday here in Launceston will feature your orchestra and how many singers?
2: On tour we've got I've got to work this out now. I think it starts. There's 12 of us singing, so we've got our sopranos, our tenors, basses, and baritones. In the orchestra, there's 12 in the orchestra as well, and our conductor is a very accomplished conductor. He's done all the arrangements for this, because if you can imagine, generally in an opera house, the orchestra is 50-piece orchestra. When you're touring, you have to reduce all the music down and to accommodate. So our wonderful small orchestra play like a 50-piece orchestra. They're amazing, and our great conductor as well. It's a great experience, because, you know, we're not mic'd. The orchestra's not mic'd. We get out there and sing with just the voice, because we are trained to be able to sing in the opera house and even bigger houses and so on. So it's an experience, because a lot of people have never been in front of an opera singer when they just sing without a microphone, and they go, wow, the voice can do that. Mm-hmm. And if you've been to the opera before, you really experience that that sort of fullness of the sound, and it's quite an amazing thing to see. So, I mean, we've been in places where people have never seen opera before, and they come up to us after, and they just say, I didn't think the voice could do that. And I said, yeah, it's opera. Opera's storytelling and using every piece of your vocal ability. Mm-hmm. And it's fun. It's a lot of fun.
0: One last question, a lot of fun. Do you give autographs after the show?
2: Oh, yeah. I mean, it's fun. We don't normally get that in the opera. I've done music theatre, and that's happened. Usually we after the opera, especially in a touring production, we're out there looking for food and something to drink. But it's always good to meet people after the show as well. Like, we're doing a show here in Tasmania. Here in Newcastle tonight, and there's a function where you get to meet people after as well. And it's usually the kids, because we have kids in our production, and they'll come up to us and ask us for autographs and things like that. It's not a normal thing in opera in Australia, because, you know, we're all working singers, and we're just like everybody else that has a job. We just go home. But the difference is, you know, our job is seen by up to 2,000 people sometimes.
0: Mm-hmm. Eddie, look forward to seeing you next Tuesday night here in Launceston. And if people stay listening to City Park Radio, we'll give people the opportunity to win a double pass to come and see you perform on stage.
2: Well, thank you so much for having us, and we're really looking forward to coming down.
0: See you next Tuesday. And that's Eddie from the touring company for Opera Australia, as we've been mentioning here in Launceston next Tuesday evening. It's a night with Opera Australia. If you could tell me the group that Eddie is with, and the night's going to be by something and something, you've got a double pass waiting. 63343344 is the number of the call. The first one in to tell me what the event is next Tuesday night at the Albert Hall has got a double pass, courtesy of Theatre North and City Park Radio.
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0: 9 minutes to one. 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That number to call if you want a double pass to go to see a night with the opera at the Albert Hall on Tuesday evening, at number 63343344. 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

0: The Sweet Blue Midnights with this year's Kisses on City Park Radio. Congratulations to Vanessa. She's heading off to a night of with Opera Australia at the Albert Hall on Tuesday evening. From our community diary, the Retro Rockers Taz are holding a back to 50s and 80s night on Saturday. That's tomorrow. You're invited to go along and dance at the Launceston Bowls Club at Seaport. After a free rock and roll session at 7 o'clock, the evening will kick off at 7.30 until 11. There's a lucky door prize as well as prizes for the best 50s and 60s outfits. 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
1: Your mate's earning less than $70,000 a year, and he just lost his mum. 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And you'll tell him about Nils, and he'll never pay a cent in interest, ever.
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0: from an album called Got the News from 1993. That's Shane Pacey and the Cigars with a Gravy Train.
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3: Hello, I'm Alyssa Delfs. Israel is open to reparations for the family of killed Australian aid worker Zomi Frankem as the federal government backs an independent investigation into her death. Miss Frankem was killed in an attack on an aid convoy in April of 2024 while helping people in Gaza. The Israeli military announced on Wednesday it found there was no suspicion of criminal misconduct surrounding the Australian's death and would not look into it further. Speaking to the ABC this morning, Israeli Ambassador Hillel Newman says Israel is open to discussions of a legal aspect and can share information with legal teams in Australia.
4: We express grief with the family. Reparations is an issue that we can check and will be checked by Israel. It's not my decision here in Australia, but the issue of sorrow and grief of the family has been expressed personally and generally very categorically.
3: Transport authorities are investigating a fourth incident at Sydney Airport. Laura Devoy reports. On Tuesday, a

0: Qantas Airbus A321 was taxiing towards a runway to take off where a Qantas Boeing 737 had landed and was taxiing to the terminal. The Australian Transport Safety Bureau says the Airbus crew observed the Boeing approaching and brought their aircraft to a stop. The ATSB says there was no immediate risk of a collision. It's been classified as a safety incident rather than a serious incident, but it's being conducted as an investigation to understand the potential conflicting instructions to the flight crews. There are three other near misses also under investigation.
1: The Sydney Swans have denied reports more than five players were in the room central to a police investigation. Earlier this week, the AFL club suspended five players who were allegedly involved in an incident at the Melbourne hotel in which they were staying. Victoria Police is investigating the incident. In a statement issued this morning, the Swans said all investigations carried out by the club have consistently indicated the only representatives of the club in the room were the five players. Half a million Australians do not have access to desperately needed drug and alcohol addiction help, and a peak provider has warned funding uncertainty is intensifying the risk to existing services. The Australasian Therapeutic Communities Association's Gerard Byrne told National Radio News its members who provide residential therapy, outreach and day programs were reporting increases in waiting lists and waiting times. He's warned it's especially dire for rural communities.
2: In regional areas, we know that there are tens of thousands of people from previous research that are having issues with drugs and alcohol and can't access any kind of service. There's not the service system capacity there to meet their needs. And by that, I'm talking about the non-government drug and alcohol sector.
1: And more than 70,000 votes are being tallied to decide Australia's favourite wildflower. The ABC vote comes in time for National Science Week and includes 10 options, with voting closed this morning. Choices include the creamy candle, the flying duck orchid and the star flower. And taking a look at sport, Penrith are facing an NRL finals selection dilemma after key addition Jack Cogger received a three-match ban for his high shot on Tyron Wishart. Just when the Panthers looked to have found their best option at 5/8, Cogger received a grade 2 charge ruling him out until after the first week of finals. Unless Cogger can plead his case at the judiciary and win, the Panthers will be forced to recall Blaise Talungi or Perth-bound Jack Cole.
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4: And now the weather information for the afternoon and into tomorrow. We start with a severe weather warning for damaging winds, with winds from 60 to 70 kilometres per hour expected, with gusts up to 100 kilometres per hour expected in parts of the western, southeast, northeast, northwest, central north, central plateau and Midlands forecast districts from early Saturday morning through until late Saturday afternoon. That's a strip along the northeast coast. There's a strip from Waratah through to Oatlands, the southwest and the Furneaux Islands as well. A severe weather warning for damaging winds. But for Launceston this afternoon, a cloudy afternoon, a medium chance of showers, most likely in the afternoon and evening. And northwesterly winds at 15 to 25 kilometres per hour. For Saturday, showers easing, 7 to 15 degrees. A possible shower on Sunday, 3 to 15. And showers on Monday, 8 to 16 degrees. 16 degrees should be our top temperature today. Looking at the latest observations, 14.3 at Cressy, at the airport 13.5, 13.7 at Lowhead, and here in Launceston City it's 14.7 degrees. That's our new sport and weather to the hour. We'll check it all again for you at 2 o'clock, and then Rich Barker will have a weather update for you as well. 5.5 minutes past one, the long lunch program. This hour goes to the stars, we go to real estate, and we go to sport. And a lot of music in between, including the new track for the Wolf Brothers and Wannabe.

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1: The Wolf Brothers on Wannabe, their latest offering in the music world. And Hobart based and Australia wide. Wolf Brothers here on City Park Radio, 9 minutes past one. Don't forget, coming up this afternoon at 4 o'clock, the Hot Seat program. And our guest today is Kathy Byrne. She's a child abuse survivor and has a newly published book called Some Justice, which tells the story of bravery and courage. It's an important message of survival that also chronicles the challenges of navigating the Australian justice system. Kathy Byrne in the Hot Seat today, talking about social issues and personal drama in the Hot Seat this afternoon at 4 o'clock on City Park Radio. Music now from Ian Moss. This was recorded a couple of years ago now and features Casey Chambers. There's a track called Bury Me.

0: The track taken from an album called Rivers Run Dry, Ian Moss, and featuring Casey Chambers there on Bury Me. In less than a minute, we'll go and talk things heavenly with Martin George.
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0: It's a quarter past one on a Friday, the third Friday of the month. We usually talk to Martin George from the Alveston Planetarium. Good afternoon, Martin.
2: Good afternoon, Chris. How are you?
0: Not too bad. I'm a bit sad, Martin.
2: It's
0: 20 years when you took a friend of mine away. Pluto.
2: Oh, yes. Coming up on Monday, Chris, it's the 20th anniversary of the day that astronomers finally defined what a planet is. And, of course, famously, it excluded Pluto. And on that particular day, it became a dwarf planet. That's how it was reclassified. And, yeah, it's amazing to think it was 20 years ago, 24th of August 2006, and I think it was about 4 in the afternoon, and I was there, and it was the atmosphere was really quite amazing. And the reason it all came about, Chris, is that for a very long time we just talked about planets as major objects orbiting the sun, and without actually a scientific definition of what a planet actually was. And although Pluto at first was thought to be as large as the Earth, when it was discovered it just looked like a little point of light in the night sky, astronomers worked out that it was just over 2,300 kilometres across. That's smaller than our moon. Then in the 1990s, objects were found that were also beyond Neptune. Pluto wasn't alone. One was found that was thought to be larger than Pluto. So the big question came about, are we going to call all of these things planets? If Pluto's planet number 9, is this other one number 10? What about things that are almost as big as Pluto? Would they count? So there were all these questions. And the big problem is that we never had a definition. So on that afternoon in 2006, we decided on a definition in three parts, and Pluto missed out. It didn't fit the third category of clearing the neighbourhood around its orbit, in other words, having enough gravity to fling things around and fling them away. And, there were, from that point on, only 8 planets in our solar system. And interestingly, I mean, I wasn't entirely happy with the new definition, but I felt, well, it's not too bad, and if we reject this, the media will be really onto this and saying astronomers don't know what a planet is. I certainly didn't want that to happen, which is why I voted for the resolution. And, yeah, a lot of people were disappointed, though, Chris. Sounds like you were too.
0: Oh, look, it was a friend. I grew up with Pluto. I was a young tacker. I knew all the planets. I knew Pluto, and then you took it away from me. I was going to ask you, Martin, back there, you had your doubts back there 20 years ago. How do you feel now about it?
2: Oh, I still feel that it's okay. I would rather have had a slightly better definition. But Pluto is certainly one of a class of objects orbiting beyond Neptune. And we now know that Pluto is, in fact, the largest that we know of so far. The object we found that we thought was larger than Pluto turned out not to be larger than Pluto. That object called Eris was one of the things that really sparked the debate in the first place. But I feel okay about it. I think, and especially because we're still discovering more and more objects beyond Neptune that are sort of Pluto-sized or smaller. And it's going to continue on. And this whole collection of objects beyond Neptune is called the Kuiper Belt, named after an astronomer, Gerard Kuiper, who about 70 years ago postulated the existence of a large number of objects orbiting beyond Neptune. in a sort of a belt. It's a very wide belt. So the Kuiper Belt was just theoretical until more objects began being discovered in the 1990s. So he was right. It turned out that he predicted this very, very well indeed. So that left us with the planets from Mercury through to Neptune as the remaining planets in the solar system. One part of it that I wasn't too happy with also was the fact that the definition of a planet said it must orbit the Sun. And I didn't like that all that much because we now talk about planets that are moving around other stars. We found 6,000 so far. We are loosely calling them planets, but that doesn't actually follow the definition exactly. And there was a bit of discussion about this at the big meeting where we voted on the new definition. And one funny comment was that there was a footnote at the bottom of the definition that said the 8 planets are Mercury, Venus, Earth, Mars, Jupiter, Saturn, Uranus, and Neptune. And because of the nature of the debate and the complexity of it, one person commented, perhaps we should just have the footnote and forget the rest. Tongue-in-cheek comment, but it got quite a laugh.
0: Is there a point out there that objects stop orbiting our Sun and are just wandering aimlessly through space?
2: Yes, there is, but it's a very, very long way out. For example, even though we don't observe them directly when they're this far out, the objects in what we call the Oort cloud are a good fraction of the distance to the nearest star. They orbit the Sun at a very, very great distance, much greater than Pluto, Eris, or any of those other objects out there beyond Neptune that we've found. But, of course, you reach a point where you're in interstellar space and you don't have the gravity of the Sun influencing you as much as gravity of other nearby stars and things like that. And not only that, if an object leaves the solar system at more than the escape velocity, which from memory is around about 600 kilometres a second, it can't ever get back to the Sun. I might be wrong about that exact velocity, but getting away from the Earth, for example, if you leave the Earth at 11 kilometres a second, you're leaving the Earth's influence forever. There is a velocity, again, I can't recall the exact figure, where you would never come back because of the gravity of the Sun pulling you.
0: Yeah. Well, we were mentioning the Sun. Well, last week, I think, Mad Dogs and Englishmen went out in the noonday sun and waited all afternoon for an eclipse of the Sun. Do astronomers keep learning from every successive solar eclipse?
2: Well, they do, yes. In the early days, there was a very significant discovery. I'll come back to that in a moment. To observe the Sun's outer atmosphere directly without using very special equipment, the total solar eclipse is the only time you can actually do that, because the Moon blocks out the light of the Sun, the direct light of the Sun. And the spectacular view that people get, and there's been lots of photographs on the internet, of course, of this, the spectacular view is that atmosphere of the Sun that stretches out into space. It's shaped, modified by the Sun's magnetic field, and it's a really spectacular sight. So we can learn a lot about the way the Sun's magnetic field affects the corona. We can learn more about the heating of the corona, because we do know that the corona is heated to more than 1,000,000 degrees. And although scientists are understanding quite a lot about this now, about how that energy is transported into the corona, the observations of the corona during eclipses was certainly helping to analyze what happens to affect that heating. So there are various things that can be done. Something that people from all over the world love to go to, though, for the sheer thrill of looking at the total solar eclipse and that brilliant view of the Sun's corona with the silhouette of the Moon in front of the Sun. And one of the most remarkable coincidences, at least for us at the moment, because it is changing, is that the Moon and the Sun appear the same size in the sky, or at least very nearly so. In fact, the coincidence is so great that when the Moon's a bit farther away from us, it appears a little bit smaller and it doesn't cover the Sun completely. Distance between the Earth and the Sun at the time has a role to play in that as well. But when the Moon's closer to us, it covers the sun completely. So when the moon goes centrally across the sun, as seen from Earth, sometimes it covers the sun completely and sometimes it doesn't. And the ones when it doesn't, they're often called ring of fire eclipses, because as you can imagine, the sun's disk now appears as a ring around the moon rather than anything else. So ring of fire, so you've got a great big circle in the of the sun in the sky, and that only lasts for a few minutes, just like a total eclipse does. But that's something that sometimes happens. And in fact, in 1981 and again in 1991, we had those ring of fire eclipses, also called annular eclipses, meaning ring, from Tasmania. And although one of them was largely clouded out, the other one in 1991 was seen under a very, very clear sky. But that wasn't a total solar eclipse. And people go around the world to see these things. Many people went to Spain to see it in the late afternoon. I had two friends over there who had a great view. The sun was rather low in the sky at those locations, but they did get a very, very nice view, affected somewhat by the smoke from the fires, those terrible fires that have been in that part of the world. So they did comment on that. But other than that, they got a really good view. But yeah, lots of people chase eclipses, eclipse chasers. One of my two friends has seen, I think, 12 now. This might have been his 13th. And but you do have to travel. And the reason is that when the shadow of the moon goes across the Earth, it's never very wide, at most a few hundred kilometres wide. And that means that, in general, if you don't travel to see them, you're unlikely to see one in your lifetime. And the average expectation of a total solar eclipse from a given point on the Earth's surface is only about once per 400 years. So you have to be very lucky to be living in an area where the moon's shadow crosses without having to travel. But there's going to be a lot of lucky people, Chris, in 2028 here in Australia. Have you heard about that one?
0: I believe it's going from the northwest to the southeast, probably directly over Sydney. Is that the one?
2: That's the one, yes, yes. July 22nd, 2028, the path of the moon's shadow enters Australia in the far northwest, up in WA, in the Kununurra and Wyndham area, crosses Australia to the southeast, goes through parts of the Northern Territory, extreme corners of South Australia and Queensland, then across New South Wales through Dubbo, Bathurst, and Orange and Katoomba, and goes right across Sydney, pretty well right through the central business district. But the width of the path means that anybody from somewhere around Wollongong to the northern beaches area and more would see the total solar eclipse. I think it goes up as far as somewhere around most of the way to Newcastle. It doesn't quite get to Newcastle from memory, but very wide area. So you've got about 5 million people there who are going to be standing in the path of an eclipse. Really lucky people. Now, the problem is that that Sydney is likely, 50% likely, to be cloudy on the day. And the view of the total eclipse is what people really want to see. So it's a 50-50 proposition. Earlier on than that, when the path is going across New South Wales, the chances improve somewhat, so that by the time you get into places like Dubbo, it might get up to about 55% chance of a clear sky. But the clearest skies are going to be in WA, in rather inaccessible areas that I already know are completely booked out for accommodation. They're popular things, these eclipses.
0: Yeah, good tourist tourist promotion as well. Okay, look, we better look at the night sky at the moment. It's the middle of August. Things are moving around a little bit. What can we see? I know Venus was pretty close to the moon last week or this week.
2: Yes, indeed. A few nights ago, wasn't it amazing? The planet Venus appearing just below and to the right of the moon. And if you look tonight, you'll find that it's a long way. They're a long way apart. The moon's now a bit over half full, about 55% full, and it's a great time to be looking at the moon too, Chris, with a pair of binoculars, because you can see many details in its craters and mountains with the sun shining from the side onto the moon, and you have those dark shadows that make the relief stand out very, very well. Venus is still in the west, though, and that's well below and to the left of the moon, looking very, very bright at the moment. And if you do have a telescope, you can have a look at the phase of Venus, which is about half full as well. So Venus exhibits phases just like the moon does. And, of course, that was one of Galileo's arguments to show that the sun was in the middle of the solar system and the Earth moved around the sun. It was actually fallacious, but wasn't really proof that the Earth moved around the sun. What Galileo had shown, though, was that Venus moved around the sun, and it sort of all followed from there. Mm. So they're the two solar system objects you'll see in our early evening sky tonight, but it's a great time for stargazing, especially about a week and a bit from now when the moon is rising much later in the evening, because when the moon's bright, and it's pretty bright now, but it's even brighter, of course, when it's full, the beautiful view of the Milky Way, which we have at this time of the year, is blotted out by that light spreading around the sky. But once you've gone through another week or so, a bit more than a week, dark evenings, get out into the country and have a look across the sky, and we've got the central part of the Milky Way pretty well overhead, or very nearly overhead, for us here in Tasmania. And of course the Southern Cross is down in the southern sky. You can actually trace the Milky Way across the sky down to the south and see it pass through the Southern Cross and the pointers. And as always, Chris, getting those binoculars out, it's really good. You can see thousands more stars than you can see just with your eyes alone, with just a simple pair of binoculars that you might have lying around the house. Oh, and by the way, I've just double-checked on the how easily you can get away from the sun. The escape velocity of the solar system is about 42 kilometres per second. So if you do that, you'll never come back. So just bear that in mind. Don't get up to that speed if you're moving away from the sun, if you want to come home.
0: Mm. I'll give up jogging then. No running for me then. Martin, it's been a pleasure chatting with you. We'll do it all again in September.
2: I look forward to it, Chris.
0: As Martin George, who's the Chair of International Development and Elections in the International Planetarium Society. You can also see him write and speak on matters astronomical. And, of course, you'll find him at the Alvaston Planetarium as well. 29 minutes to 2 at City Park Radio. Next up, Talking Real Estate.

0: That's Elkie Brooks and Sunshine After the Rain. We're expecting a bit of rain, probably, I think, Sunday. I think there's more rain expected. Elkie Brooks here on City Park Radio, 26 minutes to 2.
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0: That's Diesel with a track from Alone with the Blues and Hoochie Coochie Man. 22 minutes to 2. Our Hoochie Coochie Man in real estate is Richard Bailey. He's with the agency. They're a sponsor here of City Park Radio. It turns up every fortnight or so to have a chat about real estate in general. Good afternoon, Richard.
1: G'day, Chris. How are you going?
0: Not too bad, not too bad. Look, the market goes up and down, up and down, up and down. It's like a roller coaster. It's a trip, isn't it? Is it a wild trip for investors?
1: Yeah, I think we're pretty lucky in Tassie particularly, where we don't have the real ups and downs that they have in, say, Melbourne and Sydney. Like at the moment, I was in Sydney a couple of weeks ago and there were guys up there were talking, you know, that prices have come down 20% in places in the last, say, 12 months. They do forget to tell you about the 60% that went up the previous 3 or 4 years.
0: Mm.
1: But we're pretty lucky here. It stays fairly stable, but... You know, there are little. I was saying to you off air that when the budget came out and there was that other kerfuffle about varying things, the interest dropped off, the interest in properties dropped off for that first week, 10 days, maybe a fortnight.
0: Yeah, so people could get to understand what the rules are going to be.
1: I think so, and I think it's a bit like petrol prices.
0: Mm.
1: People go crook when petrol prices go up, but then they soon get used to them.
0: Mm.
1: And then just more recently, when the buying residential in a self-managed super fund stopped, once again, that took out some people in that market. And so we saw a little bit of slowing. But then I was talking to the guys in the office just this morning, and you know, we reckon that we've got investors still back in full flow again.
0: Mm.
1: In amongst all that, we've also got first home buyers desperately trying to get their first home, which is pretty tough going for them, I can tell you.
0: Yeah. Mm. So there's basically, you know, a variety of class of investor, you know, from the people trying to get their first home to people who are into property portfolios and things like that. So is the attitude to investing the same with each group of people?
1: No, I don't think so. I think most investors would be looking at a 10, 15, 20 year period to hold.
0: Mm.
1: Whereas I think most first home buyers would be hoping that it might be a 5 year hold till they move on to their
0: dream home.
1: Their dream home or the next one before the dream home.
0: Mm.
1: And that brings to the other little challenge that some first home buyers have, and that's what they'd quite like to have everything a bit like mum and dad have got.
0: Mm.
1: And unfortunately, on the budget they're on, they sort of can't. Mm. And so, and I quite often say to them, look, just remember this isn't your forever home.
0: Mm.
1: This is your first one, and it'll be very exciting.
0: Yeah.
1: But at some stage, you know, and a lot of them it'll be 3 or 4 years. Some it might be longer than that. Mm. But some of them that have got good jobs and have saved pretty hard are now in a situation where they can pay, you know, $600 for their first home,
0: mm.
1: which is sort of unheard of when you really think back, not that long ago, really,
0: mm.
1: when our first home buyers were sort of $250,
0: $300. Yeah.
1: Yeah. So it's interesting.
0: So it's interesting. And I suppose, you know, with any sort of investment, you've got to look at the peaks and troughs. And certainly over time, those peaks and troughs sort of level out a bit. So, and the trend is always upwards. It always seems to go upwards. You know,
1: historically,
0: yeah,
1: that's
0: yeah.
1: the case.
0: Yeah. We sit here and we look at graphs now, and we see a downward trend. But those downward trends don't happen over 20, 30 years. They tend to level out and inch a bit higher again. It's the nature of the market, really.
1: Yeah, and it's a very interesting graph I saw the other day that showed the little glitches, when something happened, I forget what it was, in the 90s, and then the GFC in 2010 mm-hmm. or whenever that was. Then we had COVID. And then we have something else, and there's just little glitches, and you see little glitches, but the trend is up most of the time.
0: Yeah.
1: I think we might have said here a fortnight ago that the New Zealand market, for instance, has taken a huge hit, and you know we're talking 50 and 60% in places, which is extraordinary, and we don't see anything like that in Australia.
0: Mm.
1: I think the basic facts are still that in eastern Australia we're short of housing, whether it's to rent or to buy. And while that's the case, and it's hard to see when that'll change, the market will continue yeah, it'll have its ups and downs, but it'll continue to climb.
0: Mm. Yeah. Do you think, you know, I'm just sitting here thinking, well, sometimes we've got our expectations too high when we're looking at property markets. Is that a factor, or is it...
1: From whose point of view? From the buyer point of view?
0: From the buyer point of view. Do we, yeah. we seem to aim a little bit high, or do we actually understand how high we can go?
1: The smart ones have been to the bank and know how far they can go. Just let's talk about Launceston for a minute and talk about first home buyers. There isn't really much choice. I mean, I don't think they can buy anything under about 450.
0: Mm.
1: And this is talking about, you know, commission suburbs and suburbs a little bit out of town. It's very quickly that you get to 500 or 550. Mm. So they're placed in that position rather than what they thinking they might spend. Mm. It's just where it is. And unfortunately, it's taken some of the first home buyers out of the market. Mm. But because the bottom end of the market has jumped that, probably the biggest jump of everything in Launceston. You know, houses that you could buy for 350 18 months ago are now at almost 500, and that's a big jump, you know, for anyone saving money. And I was talking to a young couple the other day, and you know, they'll get there, but it's taking a little bit of time because they almost had their deposit saved, and then all of a sudden we had this spurt going on in the market.
0: Mm.
1: And you'd have to say driven by not just first home buyers but by investors, and you know. But the good ones, and there are a lot of them out there that are really two young ones who are saving like anything. It's one of my pleasures in life to be able to help them get a house.
0: Yeah, fantastic. Yeah. Richard Bailey, look, we love these chats every fortnight or so. I know the girls in the office do. I hope they're having a bit of a smile now, a bit of a laugh, at my expense, that is. Will you come back and do it again, surely?
1: Yeah, we will, Chris. Thanks very much.
0: Richard Bailey from the agency here in Launceston just comes in to talk about real estate in general terms once a fortnight or every 3 weeks. City Park Radio, 14 and a half minutes to 2. Coming up at 2 o'clock, we have National Radio News.

0: And the sound of Michael Bolton there with some steel bars here on City Park Radio. It's 11 minutes to 2 very shortly. We'll be speaking with Dave Moore about our sporting coverage over the weekend. But I need to tell you that the Royal Society of Tasmania is presenting a public lecture on Sunday afternoon. The lecture is called What Artificial Intelligence Can and Cannot Do. It's being presented by Professor Toby Walsh, an award-winning AI researcher, author and advocate for limits around AI to ensure it's used to improve our lives. Now, the lecture starts at 1:30pm in the Horton Auditorium of Scotch Oakburn College at Newstead on Sunday afternoon. For further information and a booking link, go to the website of the Northern Branch of the Royal Society of Tasmania at rst.org.au. And the event is being held in conjunction with National Science Week.
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0: And tomorrow afternoon, City Park Radio is at the footy at South Launceston, I believe. Is that right, Dave?
2: That's right, Chris. At Youngtown Oval for the clash between the home team and the South Launceston Bulldogs and the Northern Bombers in the penultimate round of the NTFA Premier League.
0: Yeah, there's lots of things happening this weekend, Dave Moore, captain of our commentary team. South Launceston, North Launceston, they're building it up as a cross-town rival match, big match. But I suppose all said and done, yeah, you can't go past South Launceston.
2: No, you can't, Chris. Yeah, look, it's a tough round of games because you've got the top three playing the bottom three teams, and there's a clear gulf between those two at the moment, as we saw in last week's results. They were quite lopsided, and I fear that may happen tomorrow. I don't want to talk down the game we're doing, but, you know, the Bulldogs, they are the big challengers to Launceston at the moment. They're probably a peg above Longford, who are the third team. So they really want to get in tune for the final. So they've got another two rounds to do that. And the Northern Bombers, look, they had a great win that we covered over Deloraine a few weeks ago. And that put them back in finals contention. But they really did get hammered last week by Longford. And their percentage suffered because of that. And even though mathematically they can draw level on points next week, I just feel as if that percentage gap is getting too big. They can tomorrow try and rectify that by losing by a smaller margin if they are to lose. I think that's the main motivation for the Northern Bombers, to be as competitive as possible. The motivation for the Bulldogs is let's not get any injuries and let's tune up for the finals coming up in a couple of weeks.
0: I like it when you talk mathematics at me.
2: It's my job.
0: And averages and ratios and possibilities.
2: Well, I must flag, I've already started getting a little spreadsheet together for the week after when we're covering Northern Bombers and Scottsdale at Scottsdale, and it's all going to come down to percentage. So I've already to go there.
0: Yeah. It's the other games in the round this weekend?
2: Well, you know, as I mentioned, that percentage, the three teams that are vying for fourth spot, the Bombers, Deloraine and Scottsdale, have all got to try and get as close as possible to their much higher ranked opponent. So let's start with Longford versus Deloraine. Now, Deloraine beat Longford earlier in the year when Longford were a weakened team, had a lot of players out. Deloraine just getting so many injuries and suspension from the weekend, so they're losing troops on a weekly basis. So they'll be doing very well to stay competitive tomorrow against Longford, who had a huge win over North Launceston, and they're set for a final series. So a big win to Longford over Deloraine. Scottsdale and Launceston. Now, we did this game a few weeks ago at that venue, and it was only 10 goals the difference between top and bottom. So Scottsdale will need a repeat once again to minimise that percentage loss against the Blues tomorrow, who are very good against Deloraine. Jake Hines kicked 15 goals, so he's on target for 100 in the next couple of weeks. So let's see if he can get to that mark. But yeah, Launceston too good for Scottsdale at Scottsdale.
0: Mm. Let's go down to a division. I think, is it Division 1 got finals starting this weekend?
2: Yes, Chris, in their seniors and their reserves. So in the seniors, it's Rochalie and Old Scotch playing off in the qualifying final. So to set the scene there, it's a top five. So it's the traditional top five final series. That's why it goes over 4 weeks instead of 3 for the Premier League. That's why they're starting quite early. I digress. So Bridge North finished on top. Rachel Lee host Old Scotch for the right to play Bridge North next week. And the winner of that match will go through to the grand final. There's also the elimination final at Lilydale between Lilydale and Bracknell. Lilydale aren't travelling that well. I think an upset might be on the cards there. I think Bracknell can get over Lilydale tomorrow at Lilydale and progress. And gee, Old Scotch have been the massive improver in the back half of the season, and they could spring a surprise over Rochelle tomorrow. But Rochelle on the home ground, it's hard to go past them. Just quickly in the reserves there, in the qualifying final, it's Bridge North versus Lilydale, and in the elimination final, it's Old Scotch versus St Pat's. Last round tomorrow, Chris, in both the Division 1 women's and the Division 2 men. Not much to play for in the Division 2 men. I think the final spots are settled there. But the match of the day is probably going to be Bridport versus Evandale at Bridport. And the last round of matches too in Division 1 women's as well.
0: Right. Well, the women, I think they're building, the women's games are a lot closer than the men's games, aren't they?
2: They are, and I haven't mentioned yet, the Premier League women, which we've been covering on the stream, and we did feature the last quarter last week due to time delays in games and things. But, yeah, that season's very much alive, and we're looking tomorrow at the Bulldogs and the Bombers. The Bombers can sneak into fourth spot if they can get over Scottsdale next week, but they could even have more chance if they can get over South Launceston tomorrow. So, yeah, the Premier League women's has evened up a lot this year, except perhaps for the poor old Tigers. They've been struggling a bit, but the other five teams have had some really good games between each other. So, yep, two rounds to go in the Premier League out, so it's amazing. We've still got another regular season game next week. As I said, because of the three-week final series, the Premier League tends to go a little bit longer. So really looking forward to tomorrow's game, but also the week after. We're going down to Scottsdale for a virtual elimination final between Scottsdale and North. But first things first, Bulldogs tomorrow. We're getting underway at 2:25, Bulldogs versus Bombers.
0: What about the Tassie Devils?
2: Yeah, Tassie Devils have got the week off because they finished top four, Chris, which was a huge thing. They beat the GWS Giants last week up in Sydney. So they finished fourth. They'll have the week off, and then in a couple of weeks' time, or Saturday week, they'll play Geelong at first versus fourth. Devils finish fourth, so if they can get through that, gee, they're a chance to go all the way this year. There's no doubt about that, but it's going to be tough against the Cats. So well done, Devils.
0: All right, well, tune in after 2 o'clock tomorrow afternoon, depending on the state of play and the footy, but we'll be covering the main game from about 2:30 here on City Park Radio. That's South Launceston and North Launceston. Dave and the team.
2: Thanks, Chris.
0: It's 2:03. Just a reminder, the Alliance

the 12th of September. And believe it or not, they're inviting past members and people who've had significant involvement with the club to attend the celebration of the Grand Chancellor in Launceston. But booking is required by Sunday, so the 23rd of August. So if you're thinking you'd like to support the walking club, meet some old and new friends and reminisce at the elegant 80th annual dinner, then find all the details on their website. That's launcestonwalkingclub.org.au. And register your intention to attend the Walking Club's elegant 80th annual dinner. All right, that's it for the Long Lunch program. I'll be back again on Monday at 12 noon. We'll leave you with a little bit of Meat Loaf now, and 2 out of 3 ain't bad.

0: I think Alan Foley has the Harmony Theatre with Meatloaf. It's 2 o'clock on City Park Radio.
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3: Hello, I'm Alyssa Delfs. The New South Wales Police Commissioner says yesterday's miscommunication over the discovery of missing hiker Lily Hooper was not born of ill will. Emergency services crews located Miss Hooper's body in the state's Southern Highlands yesterday, but initial reports that she was found alive were tragically untrue. Commissioner Mal Lanyon apologised again this morning for the pain caused to her family and says he will work to ensure nothing like this happens again.
4: We will continue to work closely with the family. Obviously, this is a really tough time for them. I want to show them the respect to enable them to grieve in peace. I certainly understand the questions that are being asked about the miscommunication that occurred yesterday. I've spoken to the SES Commissioner. Together we will work on protocols with police, with emergency services, to ensure that communication in these circumstances is foolproof.
3: A Russian-Australian man has been charged with foreign interference by Australian Federal Police. The dual citizen, a 27-year-old Victorian man, was arrested yesterday in Brisbane Southwest. He'll face Brisbane Magistrates Court later today, charged with attempting to engage in international foreign interference. The arrest follows an investigation by the Federal Police's Counter-Foreign Interference Task Force. Australians are urged to remain alert as cyber criminals increase their use of artificial intelligence to impersonate organisations and to target people experiencing hardship. The warning from St Vincent de Paul Society comes ahead of National Scams Awareness Week, and National President Mark Gaetani says advances in AI make scams more convincing, including through fake websites, emails, messages...

0: and phone calls that closely imitate legitimate organisations. He says Vinnies will never ask for bank account or Centrelink details over the phone, they don't offer low-interest loans and will not pressure anyone for personal information or for urgent payments to be made. A counter-protest will be held this Sunday in Sydney in response to a planned anti-trans rally calling for changes to Australia's Sex Discrimination Act. The Pride in Protest rally will take place at Town Hall in direct response to the Restore Women's Rights, Fix the SFA demonstration in Martin Place. Pride in Protest spokesperson Jean Maxine says the focus should be on expanding protections for all women and queer people, adding many women in Australia still aren't protected by the Sex Discrimination Act. And the Sydney Swans are asking fans to support both its men's and women's teams this weekend. The club has been dealing with the fallout of an alleged incident involving five male players earlier this week. All have been suspended for the rest of the season and Victoria Police are investigating. On Sunday, the SCG will host the first ever Swans doubleheader. Men's co-captain Callum Mills says he's hoping fans come out to support the players.
1: It's a historic weekend for the football club. It's our first doubleheader of AFLW and men's program together on the SCG. And whilst this has overshadowed it, I think it's an incredible, powerful moment that we come together and we celebrate that moment of AFLW program out on the SCG.
0: Mills says he was extremely shocked by the allegations, which are being investigated by Victoria Police. Both he and men's coach Dean Cox publicly apologised to the club's female players, staff and family members this morning. And in sport, in NRL, South Sydney coach Wayne Bennett is hopeful Latrell Mitchell will finally return from injury next week in round 26. The centre has not played since the Magic Round in May after nerve damage hampered his recovery from back and calf injuries. Mitchell was seen training this week and was listed in the Rabbitohs extended squad to face the Warriors tomorrow before being placed on ice.
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4: Good afternoon. Hi there. Welcome to this edition of Friday Afternoons. With this afternoon, you're with Richard. That's me. I'm going to be your host for the next couple of hours through until the 4 o'clock news. So I've got lots of music up my sleeve for you, some community information as you would normally expect, but the main focus is, yes, music. A whole range of stuff as I try to bring to you every time I bring something to the microphone. And there'll also be quite a bit of new Australian music as well. I've been trawling our sources and there's quite a lot of stuff to present to you. And some old stuff as well, but we'll see what we get to anyway. First thing we need to get to is the weather forecast update. We're expecting a shower or two today. Medium chance of showers, most likely in the afternoon and evening. Winds are northwesterly, 15 to 25 kilometres an hour this afternoon. The chance of rain is 50-50, apparently. Maximum temperature forecast of 16 degrees before the afternoon is over. Minimum overnight of 7 degrees. Tomorrow we're expecting a maximum of 15 on an otherwise partly cloudy day. High chance of showers tomorrow, but the showers are going to be easing and the showers tomorrow will be most likely in the early morning. Winds tomorrow northwesterly, 25 to 35 kilometres an hour, tending westerly 15 to 20 kilometres an hour in the middle of the day and then becoming light in the evening. If and when the rain does fall tomorrow, expected to be somewhere in the vicinity of 0 to 3 millimetres. There's also a possible shower on Sunday, showers on Monday, shower or two on Tuesday, and then partly cloudy Wednesday, shower or two again next Thursday. So it's kind of the showery part of winter / spring. Currently, around the central north of Tasmania, I can let you know that in Launceston, it's just over 15 degrees. It's the same temperature, 15 degrees in Cressy, 14 degrees at the airport, and also 14 degrees at Lowhead. Let's start with some music then. Let's get cracking with a little bit of Fountains of Wayne, a sadly defunct American group. They had their big radio hit with this song. This song is called Stacey's Mom.

0: That's Greta Zilla. She's from Melbourne, and it's her brand new making song. It's called Breaking Up Ain't Like the Movies. And before Greta Zilla, we heard Fountains of Wayne from the USA and from the past. They no longer exist. But from their album Welcome Interstate Managers, we heard their one big radio hit, and that was called Stacey's Mom. It is now 13 minutes after 2.
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0: Retro Rockers Taz are holding a Back to 50s and 60s night on Saturday the 22nd of August. That will be, well, tomorrow, I guess. Go and dance at the Launceston Bowls Club at the Seaport. After a free rock and roll lesson at 7 p.m, the evening will kick off at 7:30 p.m. until 11 p.m. There's a lucky door prize, raffle tickets, and prizes for the best 50s or 60s outfits. If you'd like to score tickets for this, you can call a couple of people. The first one is Alan. Alan's number is 0409 313 510. I'll give you that again, 0409 313 510 to get Alan. Or if you want to talk to Glenda, you can talk to Glenda on 0418 312 206. 0418 312 206. If you'd like to get tickets for the Retro Rockers tomorrow night at Launceston Bowls Club at the Seaport.

0: That's Neil Young there, of course. Only one person sings like that, really, I think. Harvest Moon is the name of that song, if you don't already know it. And before that, we heard Depeche Mode, Personal Jesus. Not a song about Jesus at all. It's a song about Priscilla Presley and her relationship with Elvis. 25 minutes after two, you're listening to Afternoons With on this Friday. And this afternoon, you're with me, Richard Bucker. And I'm going to be here with you for another hour and a half or thereabouts.
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0: The exhibitions in Launceston of solo artists' work are changing locations, with these in place until the 16th of September. Chris Taylor's fabulous acrylics are on display at the Curry Club in Elizabeth Street. Hazel Parsisson's acrylics of her personal Tasmanian experiences are hanging at Harmony in Quadrant Mall. Jenny Jones has a display of Tasmanian scenes in watercolour at Steve's Grill in the Centennial Hotel in the front room. Pauline Deacon also has some beautiful watercolours in the back room. And the ongoing exhibition is hosted at the Atrium Gallery in the NICS building on Franklin Street, accessible during reception hours.

0: That's a brand new song from a young singer by the name of Millie Mills. Now, I know absolutely nothing about Millie Mills, apart from the fact that she's a young Indigenous singer, and she appears, that song appears on the latest edition of First Sounds Volume 14. First Sounds is a fabulous initiative from the Community Broadcasting Association, I think, that promotes the songwriting and musical abilities of Indigenous Australians, mostly young ones. And Millie Mills is one of them. And before Millie Mills, we heard also brand new music from Gang of Youths. Their new track's called Things Take Time. Right now, it is 25 minutes before 3 p.m. This is Afternoons with Richard.
1: 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Three executive positions are vacant, along with four general committee positions as well. We'd like our members to step up for the following year. Nomination forms are available at City Park Radio during office hours and must be lodged by August 22nd. 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
0: Chrissy, CWA and CWA Tasmania are both celebrating their birthdays this year. The Chrissy CWA is in its 87th year and the CWA Tassie are in their 90th. And this celebration is happening at the Longford Memorial Hall on Saturday the 29th of August from 10 a.m. till 4 p.m. There'll also be a display there of the history of the CWA movement in Tasmania. It's all happening at the Cressy CWA. Actually, no, at the Longford Memorial Hall, 1 week from tomorrow.

0: It's Prince there from the late 1980s from his album Parade Under the Cherry Moon. The song's called Mountains. And before that, we heard Under the Milky Way, The Church, also from the late 1980s. It's 2:45, and this is City Park Radio 96.5, 103.7 FM, and you're listening to Afternoons with Richard on this Friday.
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0: Ex-Cold Chisel guitarist Ian Moss and Troy Cassadaly, Australian country legend, embarked on a collaborative tour a couple of years ago, and they have, or just about to release an album to celebrate it. They recorded a lot of the shows, and from the album that they released to celebrate it, this is a track. This is their cover version, their duetting cover version of the old Percy Sledge song, "The Dark End of the Dark Edge." Sorry, no, "The Dark End of the Street." It sounds like this.

0: Ian Moss and Troy Casadale with their live version of the old Percy Sledge song, Dark End of the Street.
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0: It's almost news time, but we've just got a few short minutes, and I am going to squeeze a little bit of Stevie Wonder into those few short minutes for you. This is Uptight, Everything's All Right. And I'll see you on the other side of the news.

0: Those old Motown songs, they knew how to write them, so they hooked you from the very first couple of bars, really. You were all in after you'd heard just a little bit of them. And that one was no exception. That was Stevie Wonder, Uptight. Everything's all right. And everything now is pointing to the news. The news is bearing down on us in about 15 seconds. And I will talk to you again very soon.
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3: Good afternoon, I'm Alyssa Delfs. Australia's Federal Police Commissioner has provided additional details about the foreign interference charge laid against a dual national citizen overnight. The 27-year-old Russian-Australian man was arrested yesterday in Brisbane Southwest. Christy Barrett provided an update on the charge, attempting to engage in international foreign interference, which carries a maximum penalty of 20 years in prison. It follows an investigation by the Federal Police's Counter Foreign Interference Task Force.
4: We will allege the 27-year-old man sought to provide information about Ukrainian military activities to individuals he believed were linked to Russian intelligence services. A number of electronic devices and various items relevant to the investigation were seized, which will undergo extensive forensic examinations.
3: The Swans AFL side says they're disappointed in what has unfolded for the AFL club, but have asked fans to keep supporting their women's side. The club is continuing to deal with the fallout of an alleged incident involving five male players earlier this week. All have been suspended for the rest of the season and Victoria Police is investigating. Alongside captain Lucy McAvoy, Swans AFLW senior coach Colin O'Royden backed his team.
5: The actions of a small number of people have impacted a lot of people, especially the women in our football club and wider community. As a man who was brought up with strong morals and a strong sense of what is right and wrong, disappointing to stand here today and be talking about something like this. I now have the privilege of coaching a group of young, strong, powerful women who in so many ways embody what is good about people and about society as a whole.
3: Local government New South Wales has welcomed the Labor government's decision to retain the Commonwealth Home Support Program as a standalone scheme. It comes after the Minister for Aged Care yesterday announced the program's funding would be extended through to June 30, 2029. Most skin cancers are entirely preventable with sun protection. That's the message from the Cancer Council off the back of new data confirming previous research showing non-melanoma skin cancer is three times

0: as common as all other cancers combined. The report from the Australian Institute of Health and Welfare found around 500,000 Australians each year have at least one common non-melanoma skin cancer removed. Cancer Council CEO Jacinta Reddin says simple steps can be taken to reduce the risk.
1: More than 500,000 Australians are diagnosed with non-melanoma skin cancers each year. This new AIHW data is an important reminder that skin cancer is Australia's most common cancer, but with daily sun protection, it's also one of the most preventable. Your best line of defence is to slip, slop, slap, seek and slide.
0: And out of 70,000 votes, the flannel flower has been named Australia's favourite wild bloom. In time for National Science Week, the flannel flower beat out the ABC's 10 other options, including the creamy candle, the flying duck orchid and the star flower. And taking a look at sport now, Penrith are facing an NRL final selection dilemma after key addition Jack Cogger received a 3-match ban for his high shot on Tyron Wishart. Just when the Panthers look to have found their best option at 5-8, Cogger received a grade 2 charge, ruling him out until the first week of finals. Unless Cogger complete his case at the judiciary and win, the Panthers will be forced to recall Blaise Talungi or Perth-bound Jack Cole. And looking at the NRL draw, the Raiders are set to battle the Broncos tonight while the Dolphins face off against the Eels. It comes after the Panthers defeated Storm 22-14 overnight.
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4: Welcome back to the radio this afternoon. This is Afternoons with Richard on this, well, so far gorgeous afternoon outside my window here anyway, but we are expecting apparently a shower or two. We've got a 50-50 chance of any rain falling. Medium chance of showers is what the Bureau calls that, and it's most likely in the afternoon and evening, so any time from now probably. Winds northwesterly 15 to 25 kilometres an hour. We're looking for a maximum of 16 degrees, followed overnight by a minimum of 7, which itself will be followed by a maximum tomorrow by forecast temperature of 15 degrees on Saturday. Tomorrow will be an otherwise partly cloudy day. High chance of showers, most likely in the early morning. Winds northwesterly 25 to 35 kilometres an hour, tending westerly 15 to 20 kilometres an hour in the middle of the day, and then becoming light in the evening. 80% chance of rain tomorrow, and that amount of rain that will fall is forecast to be somewhere in the vicinity of 0 to 3 millimetres. Currently in Launceston, it's 15 degrees. It's 15 degrees also at Cressy and at the airport, and it's 14 degrees at Low Head. That's all the weather you're going to get for me this afternoon. In the meantime, let's have some more music, and let's kick off with some REM. This is The One I Love.

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1: The Tamar Woodworkers Guild invite you to their annual general meeting on Wednesday, the 2nd of September. This is being held at the Guild Clubrooms, which are at the Exeter Showgrounds, from 12 noon. For more information about the Tamar Woodworkers Guild and their annual general meeting, you can phone Robert Vaughan on 0417 165 460. Robert Vaughan's number again is 0417 165 460.

0: That's a singer from Newcastle, New South Wales. Her name's Demi Mitchell, and that's her brand new song, or one of them anyway. It's called Baby I've Been Burning. And before that, we heard something that I'd completely forgotten about, to be honest, from 1979, a one-hit wonder, an American singer-songwriter by the name of Steve Forbert. He had quite a long career, I think, Steve Forbert, but the only thing we probably remember him for, us casual listeners to the radio as we are, is that song. It was called Romeo's Tune. I heard that and I was back in 1979 myself for 3 short minutes. This minute now is the minute of 17 minutes after 3, and it's good enough time as any to let you know all about this.
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0: Billy Strings there from his album of last year. The album was called Highway Prayers, and that was a thing called I Believe in You. And before Billy Strings, we heard Nick Cave and the Bad Seeds from The Lyre of Orpheus. Breathless was the name of that song. Right now, it is 25 minutes after 3. And at 25 minutes after 3, I need to let you know about the Don River Railway and what they have in store. You can join Tasmania's Most Haunted at the Don River Railway on the 11th and 12th of September. Discover their dark secrets at the Don River Railway on a two-hour paranormal investigation tour. Tickets are available on the Don River Railway website, with a portion of every ticket sale supporting the not-for-profit railway. The Don River Railway is a volunteer-run vintage railway preserving the heritage of Tasmanian railways.
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0: Melbourne band Ice Cream Hands have released a brand new album, first one they've released in about 5 years apparently. The album's called Giant Fox Pineapple Tree, but they had more songs than they knew what to do with that would fit on an album, so they've released an extra little EP. The EP is just called Pineapple Pieces. And from Pineapple Pieces, this is I Miss You.

0: If you were paying attention there, you won't be surprised to hear that those guys are German. Yes, they are called La Brassbanda. They're even from Bavaria. They wear lederhosen on stage and everything, with t-shirts and bare feet. So they're kind of all cool and casual, but yes, they do wear lederhosen. And that was a track from their album Hub of the Air. And the track was called Autobahn, not to be confused with the same track by those other Germans, Kraftwerk. And before those guys, we heard Ice Cream Hands, brand new music from Melbourne band Ice Cream Hands from their EP Pineapple Pieces. We heard the song I Miss You. Pineapple Pieces is an overflow, if you like, from their new album. It's called Giant Fox Pineapple Tree. 25 minutes before 4.
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0: Spring is springing out of the world, and the fact that spring is springing puts me in mind of this song. Because it's called The Green Man, it's all about The Green Man, who is, well, the mythical embodiment of this time of the year. This is XTC from the Apple Venus Volume 1 album, Green Man.

0: XTC from about 25 years ago now, from the turn of the millennium. That was from the album Apple Venus Volume 1, a little thing called Green Man.
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0: There's a thought for the weekend for you. Fill your house with love, because without love, it ain't nothing but a house where nobody lives. That was Tom Waits. It's 13 minutes now before 4 p.m.
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0: That's the American singer-songwriter, fine exponent of guitar pop there. Matthew Sweet from his album 100% Fun from the late 1990s, and Sick of Myself was the name of that song.
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0: I actually have the answer to the question, who's in the hot seat this week? And the answer is Kathy Byrne. Kathy Byrne is a child abuse survivor whose newly published book, Some Justice, tells her story of bravery and courage. It's an important message of survival that also chronicles the challenges of navigating Australia's justice system. And Kathy Byrne will be talking to Chris Sayer about social issues and personal drama in the hot seat this Friday after the 4 o'clock news on City Park Radio. And I should say, too, after the 4 o'clock news is about 10, 15 short minutes from now. We are nearly done here this afternoon, dear listener. Just one or two songs left, probably even just one, I think. But before we get to that, I will give you a little rundown of the other things that are happening on City Park Radio this evening. So I will wind up here in a few minutes, as I said. Then we'll have the 4 o'clock news. After the news, the hot seat with Chris Sayer and Kathy Byrne this afternoon. After the hot seat, Alex Trinacek is in the seat for Drive Time for a couple of hours from 5 p.m. After that, Side One Track One is back again from Dan Stevens, a City Park Radio presenter this week, and he has chosen Stephen Stills's 1972 album Manassas as the album to feature this weekend. He'll be playing that album from beginning to end, every track or near enough to. And after Side One Track One, John Wilson will be in the house at 8 o'clock for a couple of hours of souvenirs to round out your City Park Radio Friday evening. After that, John will switch to the Community Radio Network. The Sound of Now will be followed by the First Australian Music Hour and then Community Radio Overnight until John Elkham joins us back here at 6 a.m. tomorrow for 3 hours of Saturday Breakfast. Right, yeah, I'm going to leave you with another track from the First Sounds Volume 14 CD. And this is a bunch of guys from Cairns, Far North Queensland. They sing in language here. Their name is Jarraway and the track is Woolman Woolman. Take care. I will see you again someday soon.

0: City Park Radio presents a series of in-depth interviews with fascinating locals and special guests from all over. This is The Hot Seat.
1: Hello, welcome to The Hot Seat. My name's Chris Sayer, and my guest today, I'm talking to Dr. Kathy Byrne, who is a child sexual abuse survivor. Hello, Kathy.
2: Hello.
1: So what we're going to talk about today is your story, which may be difficult for some people to process, but it's a true story. And unfortunately, it's a very relevant story in our society.
2: Hello. Thank you. This is a great opportunity to talk about a very important social issue.
1: Yes. Now, you're a doctor of sociology.
2: Doctor of sociology, that's right.
1: What does that mean? What's sociology?
2: Sociology is looking at how power works in society. Who has power, who doesn't.
1: Right. And we're not talking about plugging a plug into a PowerPoint, are we?
2: No. We're talking about how people feel about their culture, how people feel about their society, what groups of people in a society has options to have a voice, what people feel minimised and oppressed. So sociology looks at how society works and who gets to have a say and who doesn't.
1: Yeah, right. Because you can study so many different things. Like, this is university, I guess. Mm-hmm. And when I went to university, I studied science. It's pretty sort of, you know, basic, but huge subject. Mm-hmm. I did chemistry. But, you know, science is a huge, broad subject. But there's so many other things. And I guess sociology can be a broad subject as well.
2: Absolutely. I mean, my particular subject when I did my doctorate was on how religion is taught in state schools. So it was focused on which groups have the most numbers, which groups have the power to make decisions, who gets to play and who doesn't.
1: Now, you're also an author.
2: That's right.
1: And you're about to release a new book. Tell us about this book. How long have you been working on it?
2: Well, it's a memoir, and I suppose you could say that I've been working on it since I was about 13. Mm. But in terms of the actual book itself, I took a couple of years to live the process of working through the criminal justice system and the civic system to seek justice for child sexual abuse that happened when I was 13. It took me a couple of years to write. It took me at least a year working with an editor and then another 6 months with a legal editor, and then production took a few months. So several years, really.
1: Yeah, and it's one thing just to write, just to put words on a piece of paper, but to make it into a book, to make it readable and publishable is a whole different ballgame as well.
2: That's right. I mean, I started with just journal notes of a very difficult time in my life, reporting my child sexual abuse and going through the processes. So it started out as a way for me to ground myself through a difficult time. And those journals then became, I guess, a way for me to process things. And the idea for turning it into a book didn't happen until I was well and truly into that process.
1: Mm. So what was the motivation for the book? Why did you want to put it into a book?
2: Before I reported my abuse, I was teaching at my old high school, and I was a casual teacher, and there were many young boys who were sort of harassing me in quite a sexual way. And I thought, oh, this doesn't feel very comfortable. At the same time, Australia had a bit of a Me Too moment, and Grace Tame won the Australian of the Year and was in the news for her story on abuse by a teacher. And Brittany Higgins was all over the news. And Chanel Contos, a young woman in New South Wales, did a social survey that got a lot of responses. So this notion of disempowered children being abused was quite present in my life. So that, combined with my struggle at high school, it turned into a little bit of a trigger. And after quite a struggle with, I don't need to report, I don't want to report, I don't have to report, eventually my body started to make some decisions for me, and I had to report.
1: Yeah. When Grace Tame was announced as Australian of the Year, do you think that was a brave decision because of her story?
2: She was certainly very brave.
1: Yeah, immensely brave, hugely brave, and such an inspiration to come out and do what she did. It's what she said. But the decision to make her Australian of the Year, I thought that was a very brave thing to do as well.
2: I think Australia had a great opportunity as a result of that to start looking at a huge, huge social problem. And just to give you that context, these days the current stats are that every third girl and every fifth boy will suffer the long-term impacts of child sex abuse, and that one in 10 Australian men have sexually offended against a child. It's a huge problem. And I think making Grace Tame Australian of the Year gave us the opportunity to actually start to talk about this and to address the issues. It's sadly sort of gone off the radar with all the other awful things that happen in the world.
1: Yeah.
2: And that means that a lot of pain, a lot of people's issues are left unaddressed.
1: Would you have done this book if Grace Tame had not been Australian of the Year?
2: I wonder about that. I think I had a list of braves. There was Grace Tame, there was Brittany Higgins, Chanel Contos, Saxon Mullins. They all stepped forward together at the same time. It was it was like the zeitgeist of the braves had come, you know? And it helped me. It shook me out of a silence that was actually damaging for me. So I have them to thank for the opportunity to actually find my own voice.
1: Have you met Grace Tame to say thank you?
2: I have gone to one of her book launches and I have expressed my thanks to her, yes.
1: Mm, amazing story. Back to your statistics, one in 10.
2: It's horrifying, isn't it?
1: I mean, I'm thinking, you know, I know a lot of blokes and I can't imagine one in 10 of them being abusers. It's scary.
2: It is scary. And one of the things that we need to address in this country is that it is the most trusted people that have access to our children. The most popular school teacher or footy player or the most respected lawyer. These are people in the news currently that people never would have imagined are the perpetrators of these kinds of crimes. But that's the stats. So, research has shown that this is actually self-confessed Australian men saying, yes, I have sexually offended against a child. We can't ignore that. And it's time for us to start to deal with it and to be able to talk about it.
1: And talking about it is sometimes pretty hard to do, isn't it?
2: Well, always, always. This issue is, it carries so much guilt and shame, not just for the families of the children who are abused, but the children as they grow into an age where they realise what's happened to them. It's very daunting to step forward and actually speak your truth, but it's so important because healing requires you to go back and find your innocence and be able to speak. And no child can consent. So we have to speak shame to where it belongs.
1: Mm. Your book is called Some Justice.
2: Mm-hmm.
1: I'm just wondering, who was it aimed for? Who did you have in mind when you were writing down these words?
2: Well, I think there are many people who maybe have experienced similar things and have not yet spoken up or have not found a path to healing. So the purpose for me doing this book was, to help others, and specifically the victims and survivors of child sex abuse, but also their families and people who work in the justice system or the education system, people who work with mental health patients. I did struggle in my community and occasionally in my family because people didn't know how to respond. They were dealing with their own guilt and shame around this stuff and really had trouble supporting me in the process of both criminal and civil justice.
1: Yeah. Is that guilt and shame because they didn't recognise or didn't know what was happening?
2: Didn't recognise, didn't know what was happening, or possibly were suspicious about what was happening but didn't do anything at the time and now feel bad about that because society's values have, caught up a little bit. Mm. Guilt and shame about how could this have happened on my watch? You know, it's a really tough thing to have to go through if you're a parent. I can't imagine having to deal with this decades later if it had have happened to my child. It's an awful thing to acknowledge, but it's very important to acknowledge for the child because they're still, you know, carrying pain or shame. And it's something that society really needs to step up to.
1: So when you decided to report your abuse, you had to go to the police station. I guess you remember that day very well.
2: I do indeed. Yeah. I had enough of the children at school. I had really had it up to here.
1: Yeah.
2: And what it took was immense courage, because it's not a cork that you easily unpop. And it's probably one of the scariest things I've ever done. And to be honest, I think my body made some decisions about it happening, not my rational brain. My rational brain did not want to go there. I remember stepping into the police station thinking, what am I doing here? You know, and then I was sort of having a conversation with the body saying, oh, yep, is this really going to happen? And so it takes a lot of courage. But one thing that was told to me early in the process was that you don't know what evidence will come forward, what things will emerge, who will support you, you know. And halfway through my story, I have people coming forward to me who revealed things about what people knew and when people knew. And so it was a really interesting.
1: And you didn't know that before?
2: No, there were things that emerged that I did not know. That I did not know about reports that were made. And
1: so again, if you hadn't have gone to the police, you may never have known.
2: Absolutely, yeah. So there were things that I discovered during my 2 years. The book covers 2 years in detail. And in that time, a lot of things came new to me that I would never have known.
1: Gee. Mm. Even thinking about that, that's amazing in itself, isn't it? The benefits of the book. Mm-hmm. Have come through in so many different ways.
2: Well, and not only that, there are people now that are aware that I've written a book. They're keen to read the book, and they're now dealing with their own stories, and they're either stepping forward and reporting, or they're getting into therapy and actually learning how to put themselves back together. Mm. So I think books like this have a real place.
1: Yeah. Back to that day, do you think but when you walked through the doors, could they have treated you better? Could they have done things better, the police?
2: Well, the detective that I worked with was wonderful, and I appreciate the, you know, children who step forward, even as adults, need to be believed, and she believed me. So that was incredibly important.
1: Was it important that she was a woman?
2: Absolutely. I called before I went to the station and I said, do you have a female detective
1: right.
2: on duty?
1: So you'd already figured that out. You already figured that you want to talk to a fellow female.
2: Yes.
1: How important was that?
2: It was crucial. And when I actually got to the station, the female detective was then unavailable, and I almost turned around and walked out.
1: Oh, really?
2: So I waited, and the lovely chap behind the glass said, well, can you just come and chat to me, and you don't need to tell me everything, just to get something on file. And it took a lot of guts to not run away.
1: Yeah, yep. Wow. And of course now you're glad you didn't.
2: Run away, yes, yeah, yes. Yeah. I'm very glad I went through the process, even though it was hard. It took me 2 years. It had implications for my family and my community. Yeah. But I spoke shame to where it needed to be, and yeah, I put myself back together.
1: Yeah. Where do you think that courage came from? We all have courage, you know, even to, like, I don't know, go to the dentist, or playing footy, to go into the pack and get the ball. I mean, courage comes in all different forms, doesn't it?
2: It does. And you've mentioned dentists, so I'm just going to have a little sideline there. I still have to work up the courage to go to a dentist as a result of some of my early childhood injuries as a result of this story.
1: Right.
2: So I still, every time I go to a dentist, I have to get the courage. But I think my courage came from that zeitgeist that I spoke from the people that had stepped forward before me.
1: Yeah.
2: And I took a leaf from their book, I suppose.
1: Yeah.
2: Yeah.
1: Now there's going to be people taking a leaf from your book.
2: Well, I hope so.
1: Literally.
2: I hope so.
1: Yeah. So after that day at the police station, the ball started rolling, but it wasn't. It was still slow.
2: It was very slow. It took many days. Well, it took several days of me giving a statement. It took, I think it was like 77 days, I think I counted, between when I first went there and my perpetrator being arrested. So that was a long wait and a lot of difficulty. And there were, well, it didn't go quite according to plan, the criminal justice system. But there was a lot of effort. I had to find old photographs. I had to find old addresses of where things took place. I had to do all the work, and I had to make the statement and find the details and be present and take time off work. And the perpetrator did not even have to respond with a statement. His choice was to not.
1: Mm. That would be 77 days of just anguish and anxiety and frustration and all these adjectives.
2: Well, one of the things that a symptom of complex PTSD is called hypervigilance. I didn't know at the time that that's what was going to be happening to me. But because the perpetrator was still not too far away and could have driven to my house, I ramped into fear, like real terror. Mm. And I wasn't aware when I had lived my life of, you know, 53 years of getting out and doing life and all that. I didn't realise that I was so terrified of him. And when he was back in town and I had reported, and then when he got bail 2 days after being arrested, there I was, vulnerable. And I think the justice system itself, the idea of bailing someone who could potentially harm somebody, that needs a really good look at.
1: Mm.
2: In terms of where the police failed, I think it was on that notion of bail. And the idea of innocent until proven guilty is one of our, you know, fundamental pillars of the law.
1: Yeah.
2: But what that actually does when you've got a survivor of child sexual abuse and a perpetrator, or an accused perpetrator, let's put it that way, it assumes then if the perpetrator is innocent until proven guilty, that automatically assumes then that the child telling the story is lying. Because if this man is innocent, then the child or the accuser must be lying.
1: Mm.
2: And so justice is very heavily weighted against the person who's stepped forward to report. It's a very difficult concept, the law, when you're in a situation when you don't have power.
1: Yeah. But the law should be fair, shouldn't it? So it's sort of, how do you define fairness in this regard? It's difficult, isn't it?
2: Well, it's pretty simple, really. I had to do all the work. He did not. I was not given any sort of weight in the legal process. I wasn't given the protection of privacy. I wasn't given even the protection of safety, because there he was, someone who had previously abused me, able to access me again if he wanted.
1: Mm.
2: And I was given no protection at all, whereas his right to privacy, not only in police recorded conversation, but also in his later in the civil case, in protection of his employment file, that was always the trump. I wasn't given rights to privacy on my medical files, for example, but he was given right to privacy on his education, employment file, and on his right to privacy. It was the perpetrator has all these rights, whereas the survivor has very little rights and has to do all the work. So I think fairness is fairly clearly out of balance.
1: Yeah, but the law is the law. The law of the land is what we all go by.
2: Yes,
1: but it's not.
2: It's not working.
1: It's not perfect.
2: It's not perfect. It certainly didn't work particularly well in my case, and I would have described the whole criminal process as pretty much going tits up.
1: As you're going through this, and I can't really imagine what you would be going through at this point, but how were you finding solace?
2: Well, two things worked really well for me. One was surfing. Surfing has been my go-to place of happy and joy all my life. So that existed before I was hurt, and it exists still today. And so surfing is my happy place. So I did a lot of that. The other thing was listening to music and, you know, dancing around the house with the music on as loud as possible and sort of moving my body and finding ways to make noise, because I had silenced myself for decades on this particular issue. So I started to sing, I started to chant and dance, and I kept surfing. So that kept me going.
1: I see an analogy between the two, you know, surfing and music, or dancing, moving.
2: Mm-hmm.
1: I can see this sort of analogy there. Can you?
2: Yeah, absolutely. It's when you dissociate is the sort of medical term. When you fracture like that as a child, which a child does when they're abused, the body and the brain kind of function in separate realms. And so to bring them back together, those physical movements, breathing, yoga, chanting, meditation, surfing, anything, going for long walks in nature, they are all extremely important to bring body, breath and mind back together in a way that you can function.
1: Almost like meditation?
2: Yes, I did a lot of that.
1: Yeah. So what songs, when you listen to a song, is it the words or the music or both?
2: Sometimes it's the words. Sometimes it's only the music. There was one particular song that I didn't understand the words at all. It was in Italian, but it brought out grief in me as I drove. And I was howling at the end of this song. It was Ti Amerò by Il Divo. And that song was so beautiful. It was the music itself got into my soul and kind of cleaned me out.
1: Which is interesting because you couldn't understand the words.
2: Could not, no.
1: So the music made you emotional. I mean, that's the power of music, I think.
2: Mm.
1: And there's been many songs and pieces of music that's made me emotional over the years, but I cannot explain why.
2: Yeah, yeah.
1: And that was the case here.
2: Yeah. Well, when you start to recognise that your subconscious, which is that very wise part of you, can put you in touch with other aspects of yourself, I think it's really important to take heed of those moments.
1: Yeah. Let's hear that song, shall we?
2: Shall we?
1: Okay, here's El Divo.

0: That was Il Divo with a song called
1: Ti Amero.
0: Ti Amero. My guest in the hot seat today is Dr. Kathy Byrne, who was saying that song helped you along the way. The power of music, eh?
1: It really was something. And I really did need it, because after dealing with the criminal legal system, I coped with community and family backlash. And then I was left in limbo, and I had to take up a civil case against the Department of Education in New South Wales.
0: So now we're getting into legal stuff that goes a bit above my head, because I'm not a lawyer. Did you have lawyer advice in all this?
1: Well, while I was taking a case against the perpetrator, the New South Wales government was my lawyer.
0: Yes, that was the Department of Public Prosecutions.
1: That's right.
0: All right.
1: And then when the criminal case came to an abrupt end, I did not have a lawyer. I had no clue. I was in a state of shock and completely confused about what to do next. Some in my community and some in my family were giving me quite the difficult time, and I wasn't really sure what to do. But then I got some information from the National Redress Scheme.
0: Okay, National Redress Scheme is a fairly recent thing?
1: It is. It was set up as a result of the Royal Commission into Institutional Responses to Child Abuse.
0: Right.
1: And it helps people navigate this very difficult process, and it supports them through that process to some sort of resolution.
0: And they supported you?
1: They gave me some information about accessing a lawyer. And I did that. It wasn't a simple process. It looked like it was going to be a very expensive process. It was very risky. All risk was on me. But I did not give up.
0: So you could have just given up and just said, walked away and get on with your life.
1: There were many times when I really wanted to. But the opportunity to just get on with my life was a little bit grim, because my life had kind of exploded and I didn't feel that I had dealt with the issue. I still had my innocent child who had not been able to tell their story yet. And so I felt like I really needed to keep going. And so I pursued a civil case against the New South Wales Department of Education, who happened to be my perpetrator's employer, but was also at the same time my employer. So it made things rather difficult.
0: How difficult?
1: Well, the institutions that support the National Redress Scheme often use tactics of delay and frustration, which re-traumatise the survivor because they don't know how to navigate all the paperwork. There were times when they ignored my lawyer. Well, they ignored my lawyer for a long time. They refused to book a mediation. They delayed booking a medical. They cancelled. They rescheduled. They asked very long email questions. For example, what were you wearing at the time of each incident? My goodness, this is 2026. And what was I wearing is an inappropriate question.
0: Do you think they were just hoping that you'd just give up?
1: Hoping that I would give up, hoping that I would run out of time, money, care, all of it.
0: Patience.
1: Patience. And then when we finally got to mediation, they threatened to shut down my legal options. So it's not a fun process. This is a very difficult, emotionally fraught process, but I did not give up.
0: So you cover all this in your book.
1: I do.
0: And if anyone's listening to this, and if any of this resonates with our dear listener, there are people they can call, counselling professionals that they can call on. You mentioned Bravehearts.
1: Yes, Bravehearts is an organisation that supports child sexual abuse survivors. There is a lot of information for families of survivors and for survivors who need to understand what they do next once they recognise that this happened to them and if they want to do something about it. You can't get through this alone. You do need professional help. So Bravehearts is an area for information, but you'll also need to have some sort of professional counselling to help navigate
0: Yep. There's always Lifeline, which is 13 11 14. 1-800 RESPECT is another one. And the word respect is important there, isn't it?
1: Well, yes. What they have trained counsellors who answer a phone call if you're in need of talking to someone. There are several sort of, you know, crisis counselling services in most regional and metro areas that people can access, and it's really important to get help. However you can reach out, it's very important to reach beyond your family and find someone who you can talk to.
0: So back to your civil case. If our dear listener is perhaps considering something like this, the civil case, would you recommend?
1: The National Redress Scheme, which helps people find a lawyer and helps people, you know, work out which way they need to go, criminal or civil, and how that all works. The National Redress Scheme was important to help me find a way forward. It's currently under review. They have some backlog in their system, as any, you know, public service scheme does, but it's really important that that redress scheme keeps being supported and funded, because there are many people that need that help.
0: Yeah, which is a sad outcome of society, isn't there? So many people need this scheme.
1: Well, that's because we're not dealing with the issue, and we need to start to deal with the issue. New South Wales Department of Education, they're protecting the public asset, they're protecting the public purse. So they don't want to pay out to anyone who comes forward. But then that leaves the survivor of their negligence just hanging.
0: And it could also open the floodgates.
1: Well, what it does is it clogs our court systems, it clogs our mental health systems, our general health systems, and it leaves a lot of pain unaddressed in society.
0: Yeah. Perhaps going to the other end of the story, do you think child sexual abuse is preventable?
1: It absolutely is. There are things that we can all do. Every adult has a role to play in preventing this social sickness. Mm. They can help the conversation with young people. So first of all is the very important understanding that no child can ever give consent. So never blame the child. Never, ever tell them that they did something wrong. It was what they were wearing. They were too pretty. They were too flirty. They were in the wrong place. It's never the child's fault. Let's speak shame to where it belongs, and let children know that trustworthy adults won't ever ask you to keep a secret that makes you feel bad, that secrets are different to surprises, that trustworthy adults won't ever ask you to play a game that involves showing their private parts or touching private parts. Trustworthy adults don't do that. Mm. So if some adult that you are around does that with you, find someone else who you trust and tell them, because you won't be in trouble. And that's where we need to step up. I think the education of our children and the support of adults for children when this happens, it's crucial. All young people should have the right to be the boss of their own body, to not be forced to kiss or hug anyone they don't want to. If they're around an adult who is taking responsibility for them, they should feel safe. And if they don't, they should have some way to tell someone without fear of being blamed or without fear of being, I guess, accused of participating. Children need respect and protection.
0: Yeah. And you can speak to this because of your experience, and it comes through in that book, in your book. The book's called Sub Justice, by the way. I'm talking to Dr. Kathy Byrne in the hot seat today. Soon to be published. It'll be available in bookshops.
1: It's launching in Brisbane at Stones Corner Books at Stones on the 29th of August, but it's launching in Launceston on September the 1st at a Petrarch's bookshop, and that will be a fundraiser launch event for Yamaya House. 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
0: So when you started telling your family and friends about what happened, you got some pushback from that.
1: Yeah, initially, some in my family were very, very supportive. But when they understood that reporting meant making a statement and involving them in police activity, some of them got rather afraid of that. And quite a few people in my community and my, you know, old high school and teacher community were very afraid of the legal processes. They feared for, I'm not really sure, their own reputations or their time and energy. I'm not really sure their own guilt about not stepping forward all those years ago. There was a lot of pushback. And blame can sound like you lied or you participated or you were in the wrong place at the wrong time or why are you doing this now? It's all over. It's all in the past.
0: Yes.
1: You know, those kinds of things. Why are you making a fuss now? That is a kind of blaming that is not supporting the process. And there was a lot of that.
0: Again, if our listener is experiencing something like that, the advice would be that listen to the person and support them.
1: Family, despite your misgivings,
0: step
1: forward with the person who's reporting because they need your help.
0: Yes. They need your help. That's the important thing, isn't it? Yeah.
1: Yeah. There were, for example, you know, retired teachers who would tell me things. This is part of the civil case now. Tell me things, but not put that in writing because they were afraid that they would somehow be implicated. And the Department of Education has a role to play here. They could much more easily mention that teachers should step forward. Teachers who have information about old cases should step forward and support the person who's reported rather than make them potentially feel like they should not step forward or not raise, you know, old reports or there's a role for institutions to play to help historical cases specifically to resolve.
0: And do you think if this was widespread and institutions, family and friends did step forward quite openly without any hassle, it would help prevent this scourge?
1: Absolutely, because then people would be aware of the harms done, the costs to society, the cost to the education department of all these legal processes, and they would be much more aware of the impact on the child.
0: Mm.
1: Yeah.
0: Do you think that day will come?
1: It must come.
0: It must come.
1: It must come, or we're on the highway to hell.
0: Yeah.
1: Really, you know, now that every fourth child is suffering this social scourge, it must come that we start to look at it more closely, start to talk about it more clearly, and start to act differently.
0: And the things like the redress scheme means that we are getting there.
1: Well, that was a good first step. And it needs to continue, for sure. There are many, many people out there who still feel the pain of what's happened to them in the past who should get some justice, and the redress scheme helps people to get justice.
0: Yeah, but also hopefully it stops it happening in the future.
1: Well, the legal system has quite a few things to do yet to make sure that happens.
0: Yeah. I'm talking to Dr. Kathy Boone in the hot seat today, who's just written a book called Some Justice. And you mention this acronym called EMDR.
1: Yes, it is eye movement, desensitization and reprocessing, which is a fancy way of saying getting in touch with the subconscious and then allowing the, I guess, body processes and the adult conscious understanding to revisit the moment when you were an afraid child. And you go kind of back and forth in time. It sounds really complicated, but it's a beautiful kind of counselling therapy type thing that psychologists and possibly psychiatrists know about. It's actually not allowed by the legal system. So it's a little bit tricky, and I'm not an expert in it. I just actually had very good outcomes from having it used by someone who was an expert. So my therapist at the time used EMDR and a range of other therapy modes, and it's a way of, I guess, revisiting memory because your trauma is stored differently by the brain.
0: Right.
1: So when trauma happens, your brain puts that memory in a different place because what's prioritised is survival. So EMDR helps you to revisit the moment when you fractured or froze. And so you actually revisit the physical sort of chemical place in your body where you hold fear. And it helps you to move through those stuck memories. They are stored in a different place due to trauma.
0: Why would you want to relive a traumatic moment?
1: Because this is really important. You want to move forward with your life. You have to go back and get the fractured, broken parts and put them back together. It's really important to go back first. Going forwards is fine, but you're not healed. You've got a broken something, right? Viewing those moments from an adult's perspective.
0: It helped you.
1: It did help me.
0: If it helped you, then it's going to help someone else, but it may not help everyone. So like any treatment, therapy is not going to be for everyone, is it?
1: True.
0: Do you want to read something from your book? Dr. Kathy's got lots of little sticky notes sticking out of the top of her book here.
1: Oh, my goodness.
0: So Dr. Kathy's going to read from her book called Some Justice. Why have you chosen this passage?
1: Well, it's very difficult to describe the process of EMDR, but I can read you a chapter where I get back in touch with my 13-year-old, and it helps to explain it a little bit.
0: Okay, go for it.
1: Becoming 13, Apple, who's my therapist, Apple reminds me that abuse at a young age can fragment our identity map, our ideas of who we think we are. She asks, what brings me joy? Answers tumble out. Surfing scrubs me clean, my child and grandchild. Well, I didn't do this to hurt my mother or my siblings. Is it your job to keep the family together? Her question snake squeezes my throat. A cat furball arches my back, shoves chest up out of chair. I apologize for the air vomit. I'm rotten inside. No problem, says Apple. You have compassion for others. Broken Bully does not believe her. I tell her about my turret rescue meditation from my 20s, when I learned that I need to show compassion for myself. How's that going? Apple asks. Upside down mouth doesn't answer. We try using family parts therapy to identify my younger selves, who might have different beliefs, mannerisms, voices. Apple says it's not the same as multiple personality disorder. Some parts might seem disconnected, need to feel safe, be heard. Apple tells me she can handle anything. Good. I don't want my monsters overwhelming her. As I acknowledge 13's presence, her unmistakable energy steps forward. Body recognizes the strangeness of being both adult and child. Skin feels tight with both of us in it. Sometimes your parts want to reunite. Sometimes you'll retreat into them, Apple says, without judgment. Shall we talk about what happened to her? 13's electric walls switch on as fear squeezes torso. Hostages are not allowed out. Apple talks. Sometimes you don't realize how afraid you were. Ah! People who've suffered abuse can have parts that still feel it's dangerous to speak. Yes! Therapy can help you become familiar with parts that have been cut off, abandoned. Over the years, you've used a lot of energy keeping your parts apart, says Apple. Some parts romanticize the abuser because you didn't know what else to do. 13 intently observes. A real rescue. We both wonder if I'm up to the task. I don't understand what keeps 13 trapped. Something guards the open cage. How's 13 feeling? Asks Apple. Body shudders. Can we speak with her? Yes. The clear answer surprises me. Throat knows 13's voice. Snake squeezes. What would you like to tell 13? Apple asks. And 54 howls. I'm sorry you had to deal with that all by yourself. So sorry I left you.
0: That was Dr. Kathy Byrne reading from her book. Those words, those pictures, those phrases, Did you work on that a lot? I mean, that's just so powerful.
1: Well, the writing process was easier than you'd think because I just wrote what was actually happening around me.
0: Yeah.
1: So I wrote conversations down. I wrote my therapy sessions down. I just wrote what happened.
0: So you're talking to your 13-year-old self there as if she's a character in the book.
1: There was a moment when my therapist had to try and convince me that myself and 13 were the same person. And I did not believe her.
0: Yeah, okay. I think back to if I was talking to my 13-year-old self, I would struggle as well.
1: Well, this isn't just a memory. This isn't just recalling. This is a frozen being inside myself. And it's a little different because she is a fully formed part of me with a stunted history who's trapped. And she wants to come back online. She wants to be part of my story, but I had cut her off.
0: I'm also intrigued about how you ended up in Tasmania, but you obviously appreciate the healing notion of the environment, and something about Tasmania has helped in your healing.
1: It is a place that we went, my husband and I left my hometown, and we journeyed all around the country and did a few passes through Tassie, and looking for somewhere beautiful to stop. And Tasmania had it all. It really has access to nature, which is incredibly healing. And, beautiful, just quiet, isolated. You know, you can breathe here without having to think about anything.
0: Yeah. You mentioned at the beginning of our conversation that you're a surfer. So the East Coast has good surfing.
1: Well, it has good surfing. It's a little colder. You have to wear more clothes in the ocean, you know. Well,
0: you mean you wear a wetsuit?
1: Oh, come on.
0: Really?
1: Yes, I really do. In winter, I wear a proper wetsuit and a hoodie and boots, but I still get some good waves.
0: You never know. You might ditch the wetsuit one day. When you become a true Tasmanian, you don't need a wetsuit.
1: Yeah, okay. I look forward to that. I really look forward to that.
0: But there's something about just being out on the ocean, waiting for that set, and you're just at one with nature.
1: With nature, with stingrays, with seals, with just sheer beauty.
0: Mm.
1: It's really overwhelming, the beauty that you can access in Tassie.
0: The book again, Some Justice, Petrarch's date for the launch again.
1: Is September the 1st at 6 p.m.
0: Do people have to RSVP?
1: Just turn up. It is a fundraiser for Yemaya House, and I will be co-hosted by Jackie Barnes.
0: Of course, Jackie's a good friend of this radio station. I was going to ask you quickly, why Yemaya House?
1: Because they have service support for women who need to get out of domestic violence situations. They have a deep understanding of the connection of domestic violence with child sexual abuse and any kind of child abuse. And they are, I guess, a very, very worthy cause.
0: Yeah, they certainly are. And they do a great job, a vital support service in this town. So mm-hmm. Well done for supporting them. But also the book, would you call it cathartic?
1: Yeah, really cathartic. So the writing was one thing, but the whole process of the legal processes, the writing, and then the difficulty after writing on getting it published. So it's quite a long journey in itself. It was also, you know, expensive and exhaustive, and I'm very proud that I've gotten to that point where I can now pass my story to, you know, out into the world, and hopefully it will be of service to others.
0: I'm sure it will be. Well done on the book.
1: Thank you.
0: My guest has been Dr. Kathy Byrne in the hot seat today, and we're going to go with Nick Cave. Now, I'm intrigued to listen to this song.
1: When I heard Nick Cave's Ship Song, what struck me about that was the presence of this person coming back into me, like a physical presence entering my being. And so his song has this presence, this other presence, and, you know, every time you come back, we make a little history, baby, and it's like rebuilding your story.
0: So this is the song that we're going to finish our conversation with today. It's Nick Cave and a song called The Ship Song. And this is a song that you obviously connected with the words more than the El Devo song, which mm-hmm. was purely the music. It's amazing, isn't it, how a song can mean different things to different people. I'm sure Mr. Cave would be quite chuffed to know that his song helped you in your journey.
2: Come sail your ships.

0: as well as through the east, though this is on an easing trend. And further south, we have a very strong cold front moving through Tasmania, bringing very windy conditions as well as some showers and cold air.
1: And turning to sport now, the final supercar sprint round is underway today. Drivers hit the track in Ipswich this afternoon for two practice sessions. There'll be four races over the weekend.
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3: I actually had a bit planned saying they never talk about the weather, and they ended up doing in that in the news bulletin. But anyway, let's actually look at our local weather. It is 13 degrees here in Launceston. There's going to be a slight chance of a shower, and it's partly cloudy. Looking across the central north, Cressy is at 13 as well. The airport's a bit colder at 12 degrees. And Lowhead is similarly like Launceston at 13 degrees. Looking at tomorrow, it'll be a high chance of showers, likely in the early morning, but it'll be a mostly sunny afternoon. It'll be a minimum of 7 degrees and a maximum of 15 degrees. My name is Alex. 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I'm just going to be playing some good music for the next 2 hours. Let me know your thoughts on any of the songs that I play tonight on our text line, 0438 187 686. Out and about, this is City Park Radio.

0: That was Van Morrison with Domino. That's a song that brings me back to my days when I was working in retail. Sorry about that technical issue earlier on. It's not one of my shows unless something gets really crunchy. It is 5:09 here on City Park Radio.
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great 80s track, that one. That was Yazoo with their song Only You. You may recognize that band from their other song that was a hit, Don't Guy. I've always preferred Only You to that one. It has a real level of sophistication, I suppose. Moby is coming up after a word from our sponsors.

That was producer Moby with Porcelain. Some very interesting sample work on that one. It reverses a snippet from a composition from the 1960 film Exodus. I don't know if anyone listening has seen that one. It is currently 18 past 5 here on City Park Radio. And now I think it's time that we play a song from one of our many great Tassie artists. This is a folk artist, Lou Finn. This is her their latest track, Wonderful Waters.

0: That was Simulation Swarm by Big Faith off their great 2022 album, Dragon New War Mountain, I Believe in You. Bit of a mouthful, that one. And before that, we had Wonderful Waters by Tassie artist Lou Finn. You are listening to Drive Time.
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0: The Launceston Walking Club is holding its elegant 80th annual dinner and awards night on Saturday, the 12th of September. The club is inviting past members and those who have made significant contributions to the club to attend and celebrate at the Grand Chancellor down the road in Launceston. Booking is required by the 23rd of August, so this Sunday. There is also a special screening of their Walking Wild Tasmania show on Friday, the 11th of September at the Launceston Conference Centre. See the events program section of the websites for details of both events. Go to launcestonwalkingclub.org.au. Let's get back to the music, shall we? I have another Tassie song for you tonight, this time coming from Hobartian, Mikey Brennan. Another recent track, this one, this is Loyal Bird.

0: Great track, that one. That was Loyal Bird by Tassie artist Mikey Brennan. You're listening to Drive Time, and we're going to continue with a string of Aussie tracks. You should know this first one. This is Throw Your Arms Around Me by The Hunters and Collectors. But before we get to that, another word from our sponsors.
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0: perhaps their most well-known song. That was Birds of Tokyo with Lanterns. That song, of course, went 8 times platinum in Australia. It is currently, it's nearly 5:45.
1: Your mate's earning less than $70,000 a year, and he just lost his mum. 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And you'll tell him about Nils, and he'll never pay a cent in interest, ever.
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0: 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This is Something's Gotten Hold of My Heart.

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I always associate that song with Ghost, of course. That was Unchained Melody by the Righteous Brothers. And the song before that was Pearls by Sade off her... Sade, I should say. And that's off her 1991 album, Love Deluxe. I'll take a short break for our hourly news bulletin, but how are we feeling about tonight's show? Let me know your thoughts on

The good stuff. Well, don't fret. Here am I to discuss our weather. It is currently 12 degrees, so it's a bit colder than it was when we started tonight's show. It's partly cloudy with a slight chance of a shower. And then let's look around. So Cressy is at 11. The airport similarly is at 11 and Lowhead is 13 degrees. And then looking tomorrow, there's going to be a high chance of showers, most likely occurring in the early morning, but it'll be a mostly sunny afternoon, reaching a minimum of 17 degrees, that's pretty warm. Minimum of 7 degrees and a maximum of 15 degrees. 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Let's get straight into it. This song is a cover of the Isley Brother classic. This is Frank Ocean with At Your Best. You are love.

0: That was Frank Ocean with At Your Best You Are Love, and that was off his rather mysterious 2016 album, Endless. You're listening to City Park Radio. It is 6:09. I've got some more R&B coming up right after this.
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0: 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That was I Only Meant to Wet My Feet. 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
0: Tonight's Side 1, Track 1, it's going to be Dan Stevens, and he's going to be covering the 1972 Stephen Stills album, Manassas. You'll know Stephen Stills from his work with Buffalo Springfield and being one third of Crosby, Stills and Nash, and one quarter of Crosby, Stills, Nash and Young. A half of Stills and Young. I think you get the idea. It's definitely worth a listen. Stephen Stills is a very good artist, so I think you should give that a bit of a listen after tonight's show, of course. Back to our regular scheduled programming. This is London Grammar with All My Love.

0: A really beautiful, emotionally powerful track with an excellent brass arrangement. That was Soleil by French-Canadian artist Chloe Pelgag. 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

One More Night by Phil Collins off the album No Jacket Required, which is a very good album. It's definitely one I would consider doing if I do another side one, track one. And the song before that, well, let's pretend that song didn't happen. Did anyone order their Fade Into You Extra Crispy? Because I certainly didn't. While I go and complain and ask for a refund, let's play some Australian music. This one is Don't Dream It's Over by The Crowded House.

That was Billy Joel with She's Always a Woman off his 1977 album, The Stranger. It is currently 25 to 7. We've played a lot of songs here on tonight's program. How are we feeling? Let me know on our text line 0438 187 686. This next song comes from the 70s as well, although it is 1970 to be exact. I've been listening to a lot of Beach Boys lately, and this song has been stuck in my head for a bit. This one is called Forever.

0: One of Dennis Wilson's finest songs. That was Forever from the Beach Boys' 1970 album, Sunflower. It is currently 22-7.
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0: Some nautical-themed songs here on Drive Time City Park Radio. In order, we first had a live performance of Sunny Sailor Boy by Luca Bloom off his Amsterdam live album. And what we just heard was Sailing by Christopher Cross, which won Record of the Year and Song of the Year at the 1980 Grammys. What's even the difference between those awards anyway?
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0: I will be hosting tomorrow's rock show, and I'm very excited to always host that show, get to play a lot of different rock songs and a lot of different subgenres, because rock, of course, covers a big range of artists and musicians. And now for something a little different.

One of the many classic songs from Adele there. That was When We Were Young. Speaking of being young, our next song comes from Alphaville. I'm sure you know where I'm going with this one. This is Forever Young.

A great way to close off tonight's show. That was Alphaville with Forever Young. It is nearly 7 o'clock, which means I'll be clocking off very soon. Thank you so much for joining me on tonight's Friday Night Drive Time, tonight being the Friday, the 21st of August. If you liked any of the songs that you heard today, let us know on our text line 0438 187 686. Don't go away after the 7 o'clock news. Side 1, Track 1 will be coming up next. I'll see you on The Ruck Show tomorrow. To get us to the hour, here is Wild Birds Fly by Portier Woodtar. Fly high, everyone.

Yeah, I let those first two songs morph into each other because that's how they actually appeared on the album. There was no actual break between them. It was called Song of Love, followed by Rock and Roll Crazies, Cuban Bluegrass. This next one's called Jet Set.

track's called Jesus Gave Love Away for Free, and before that, the first track aside, too, was called Fallen Eagle. This song, the next one's probably my favorite on the album, it's called Colorado, pays homage to Stephen Stills's Home in the Mountains.

Yeah, side three is entitled Consider, and this first track of that side is probably the only single released off the album. It's called It Doesn't Matter.

Yeah, the Moog was used extensively on that track as well. Okay, the last track, side three, called Love Gangster, co-written and played bass on it, was Bill Wyman from the Rolling Stones.

That's the first track off side four of Rock and Roll's Here to Stay, and the track is called Right Now. Well, it looks like I got time for one more quick one. I might take this one off their second album. It's called Do You Remember the Americans?

0: Well, that's it from me. I hope you enjoyed that album. Stephen Stills' self-titled Manassas, 1972. I bought it when I was 18. I still think it holds up pretty well today. Hope you enjoyed it, and I'll see you next time.
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2: And thank you to Dan Stevens for Side One, Track One. And as the lady said, the program will return next Friday night, right after the 7 o'clock news. 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Let's have a look at the weather for tonight. It's almost 8 o'clock. We are expecting a minimum tonight of 7 and a max tomorrow of 15. There will be a high chance of showers tomorrow, most likely in the early morning, and most likely a sunny afternoon. Winds northwesterly, 30 to 45 k's, tending northwest.

0: Cressy currently is on 10 degrees, the airport 9.3, Lowhead 12.4, and Launceston City 11.8 degrees.
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0: And a very warm welcome to Souvenirs. I'm John Wilson and I'll be with you through until 10 o'clock. Starting off tonight in 1932 with Gertie Lawrence. Gertrude Lawrence, Someday I'll Find You.

The Four Lads then, No Not Much, and we start the program off with Gertrude Lawrence, Someday I'll Find You. It's 8 after 8. You are listening to Souvenirs on City Park Radio. Here's the Maguire.

0: hey, little hen. What about lay me an egg? 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I want you to lay me an egg.
1: Too tired?
0: Nothing. Lay me an egg.
1: Are you registered with me?
0: Now listen, I don't want to be registered with you. I'll probably pull a feather off you in a moment. Now don't get mad. I have.

I bet Nat Canella's happy he got his egg. And the little hen stayed to live another day. Nat Canella and his New Georgians. Hey, little hen. The Maguire sisters. Excuse me. Before Nat, something's got to give. 14 and a half after 8. You are listening to City Park Radio in Northern Tasmania. Here is Rudy Valley and his Connecticut Yankees.

0: Teresa Brewer, Ricochet, and before Teresa, Rudy Valli, and his Connecticut Yankees. Love is the sweetest thing. It's almost 21 after 8 on City Park Radio.
1: 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The Bulldogs are currently sitting second on the NTFA Premier League ladder and will look at continuing their winning ways on their home ground. The Bombers are a young team looking to rebuild and will need a strong performance to give themselves a chance for finals. 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

0: Well, that was Tony Martin with the Skyrockets and the Wolf Phillips Orchestra Tenement Symphony. 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

0: Mitch Miller and the orchestra and chorus, and the Bonnie Blue Gal. 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

0: Well, that was the great voice of our Hibbler, Unchained Melody. And before our Marion Hutton, with the backing of the Glenn Miller Orchestra, Yes, My Darling Daughter. 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
3: 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A bell for death. 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

one morning when the sun didn't shine. 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

0: Frankie Lane and 16 Ton. And before Frankie, it was Edith Piaf and the Three Bells. Now, if you enjoyed Frankie Lane and his little bit of country, you'll more than likely enjoy this program tomorrow morning.
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A piece of music I really do enjoy listening to, Mantovani and his orchestra and the Swedish Rhapsody. It is 13 minutes to 9. Coming up at 9 o'clock or thereabouts, just a little bit after maybe, we'll have another look at the weather.

Percy Faith and the orchestra, Everybody Loves Saturday Night, and his chorus, of course. Sarah Vaughan before Percy, Broken Hearted Melody, and Dickie Valentine, The Finger of Suspicion. It's just gone 8:55 at City Park Radio. Thanks for your call, Maureen. Great to talk to you. Have a fantastic weekend. And at this stage, as I said, Michael will be back on Sunday night for Sounds of Stage and Screen. I'll get it right in a minute. I'm getting a bit tired. Never mind. My turn will come soon. Have a great weekend, Maureen. And thank you. Tap, tap, stitch and tap, making a pair of shoes.

Dick Powell then, and the young brunette on the Police Gazette. And before Dick, we heard from the Gaylords with The Little Shoemaker. You are listening to City Park Radio. It's 9:03. Time to have a look at the weather. And we're going to have a minimum tonight of 7 and a max tomorrow of 15 degrees here in Launceston. It will start off with the high chance of showers, most likely in the early morning, and a mostly sunny afternoon. Winds northwesterly 30 to 45 k's, tending northwest to southwesterly 20 to 30 k's in the morning, and then becoming northwesterly 15 to 20 k's in the evening. I hope you got all that. Quite a bit to remember. And currently out in the central north, Cressy's on 9.2, the airport 9.3, Lowhead 12.3, and Launceston City 11.6 degrees. We'll be going back to the music in just a moment, but first of all, thanks for your call, Pam. Great to talk to you, and I hope you have a win tomorrow night. I don't think I've got anything much more to say now. I think it's 9:04. We'll go straight back to the music.

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1: City Park Radio will hold its annual general meeting at 11 a.m. on Saturday, August 29th at the Wizard Room at Bogues in William Street, directly opposite the Bogues Visitor Centre. 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Three executive positions are vacant, along with four general committee positions as well. We'd like our members to step up for the following year. Nomination forms are available at City Park Radio during office hours and must be lodged by August 22nd. 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

you're gonna cheer when you hear this band. There's never been a better crew. And when you hear the drummer, Lottie, how they join the hum of cutting capers just for you.

0: Doris Day and Canadian Capers. And before Doris, it was Ivor Obic. And Morgan is coming up to 13 after 9. Joe, thank you for your call. Great to talk to you. And it is our Heb Lyre I did play earlier. And he does have a track out called He. And he's got a great voice, he really has. And have a great weekend too, Joe. It's 13 after 9 at City Park Radio.
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Frank Weir and his orchestra and chorus, The Happy Wanderer. And before Frank was Johnny Ray. Yes, tonight, Josephine. Lucky Josephine, eh? She must be going out for dinner. It's 19 after nine. We have now Les Baxter and his orchestra. Wake the town and tell the people.

0: Tony then, and beautiful, beautiful brown eyes. And before Rosemary, it was Les Baxter, orchestra and chorus, Wake the Town and Tell the People. 25 after 9 at City Park Radio.
1: Okay, I think this is my driver. I'll see you all later.
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3: Bye, mate.
1: Yeah, so I know this ride is going to cost me a few bucks, but I knew I'd be drinking tonight, so there's no way I was choosing to drive home. I stupidly did that about a year back. I had to get home, I had work the next morning, the Ubers were too expensive, the bus sucks late at night. I've got all the excuses you want. But the fact is, I chose to drive. And no matter how much I say sorry, what happened was my fault. These are our roads. And so let's all choose to keep them safe.
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6: Old buttermilk sky, I'm a-keepin' my eye peeled on you. 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
1: Home, home, home, sweet home. 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

Well, we had the Andrews Sisters then, Don't Sit Under the Apple Tree. And before the Andrews Sisters, Hoagie Carmichael, Old Buttermilk Sky. 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Here's Flanagan and Allen.

Well, that was Flanagan and Allen and Run Rabbit Run. And we, I did back announce the Andrews Sisters before that with Don't Sit Under the Apple Tree. It's 25 and a half minutes to 10 at City Park Radio.

Well, that was obviously a live performance from the BBC Concert Orchestra with variations on Hello Dolly, 19 and a half minutes to 10.

Tony Bennett then, in the middle of an island, and before Tony was Dame Vera Lynn. We'll meet again. It's 14 minutes to 10. Coming up at 10 o'clock, we'll cross over to the Community Radio Network for our overnight broadcasting. Tomorrow morning, do join John Elkham for breakfast between 6 a.m. and 9 a.m. and Gary Pengally for Country Muster between 9 a.m. and 12 midday. 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

the Jubilees then, the old piano roll blues, and before the Jubilees, it was the Mills Brothers with the Glow Room. 8:30 to 10 at City Park Radio. Oh, doesn't want to play. All right, we'll try this one.

London helped us out then when the other CD wouldn't play. He's got the whole world in his hands. We'll try it now. Hopefully, Paddy Page will come along. Changing Partners.

Stars, Patty Page, Changing Partners. Joe, I hope you're still listening. Guess what I found? I found our Hibbler and he. And that will take us up to 10 o'clock. I'll pop back Sunday morning between 9 and 11 for Jazz Spectrum. Be great to have your company. Till I'm with you again, take care, look after each other, and keep a smile on your dial. And may your team win, and mine too. Good night for now.

G'day. Welcome to the first Australian Music Hour. My name's Steve Norwood, and I'll be with you for the next little while playing a selection of great music from Indigenous artists in this country. We have a few older songs on the program today. We've also got a little bit of hip-hop with the political edge, and some optimistic songs as well. We kicked off the show with the Pigram Brothers and Johnny Walker's Shoes, a song that I think really heralded the Pigram Brothers' commercial success as a band. A great band. They've been inducted into the Western Australian Music Industry Hall of Fame, and Stephen Pigram this year received the Red Ochre Artistic

audience, I don't know when. And will I ever see them again? Who knows, that's life, I guess. Just know I'll be wishing you the best. And the good old days got me feeling depressed. I'm done looking back, better days ahead. And the love

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0: Firestone and the Curious Life podcast is next. Their guest is Princess Sarah Culberson. Can you imagine waking up one day and discovering you're descended from royalty? Well, that is Princess Sarah Culberson's story. Obviously, there's more to it than that. Part one after this.
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2: So I lived in, right after I was first adopted, I've actually never, I don't think I've ever shared this with anyone, but since you're Australian, it like sparked all these different memories. Well, I was a baby, but the stories, I don't remember all of it. I was adopted 3 days after my first birthday. And my dad actually got a sabbatical. So he's a neuroanatomist and he a professor in the medical school at West Virginia University. So he teaches doctors about the brain and spinal cord and so on. So he got a sabbatical to travel out of the country for a year and do research. So we actually lived in Dunedin in New Zealand for a period of time and then would go back and forth to Sydney. And then we also stopped on the way to, we stopped in Singapore, we went to Guinea, Kenya, Tasmania, just all these different places. Now I was two, so I see wonderful photos, but I don't remember. New Zealand, we had all these little sheep and I have a lot of curly hair, so I could relate to the fluffiness.
3: Wow, amazing.
2: Yeah. So when you said, I've been to Sydney, I've been to

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4: Good morning, I'm David Cameron. Australian Federal Police say there's no indication of any ongoing threat to Australia, despite a man being charged with attempting to engage in foreign interference. A 27-year-old Victorian man who is a dual Russian-Australian citizen allegedly sought to collect and provide information to Russia about Ukrainian military personnel, locations and operations. AFP Commissioner Chrissy Barrett says global conflicts continue to impact the security environment in Australia.
5: This is the first time the Counter Foreign Interference Task Force has charged a Russian-linked individual with attempting to engage in foreign interference since new laws were introduced in 2018 to protect Australia's sovereignty and our national interests.
4: At least 14 people have been killed and more than 120 wounded after two Russian drones struck a shopping centre in the central Ukrainian city of Kryvyi Rih. Local authorities say 22 children were among the wounded in the daytime attack on President Volodymyr Zelensky's hometown. He says a second attack hit the shopping centre half an hour after the first in a deliberate attempt to target emergency services. The Home Affairs Minister says a former ASIO agent can give evidence at the Bondi Beach terror attack Royal Commission remotely. The man claims to have warned security agencies about the gunman years before last December's deadly attack. He says he wants to return to Australia from an undisclosed location due to fears over security. Tony Burke says he doesn't believe that's necessary.
6: Mike Burgess, the Director General of ASIO, has given me clearance to make clear that if I was ever asked about this, which I now have been, he has advised and made clear to the Royal Commission that any evidence that would come from this particular individual is declassified.
4: Federal Health Minister Mark Butler says he's evaluating the need for multiple specialist cancer treatment units to meet demand. Victoria and South Australia have been competing to house a proton therapy unit. A project based in Adelaide collapsed about 3 years ago. Mark Butler says it may be better to develop a network of sites.
7: Given the affluxion of time, there is the possibility that we're not looking at a question of either a Victorian or a South Australian proton therapy unit, but indeed we might need to look at both of them at the same time. The two projects are a little different, so they might serve different needs in the community.
4: Pakistan's former Prime Minister Imran Khan has been returned to prison after a brief medical examination. Government doctors declared him medically fit, but his party says the authorities breached a Supreme Court order by taking him to a state-run hospital. From Islamabad, the BBC's Caroline Davies reports.
8: The court directed Mr. Khan to be taken to the private Shifa International Hospital. This morning, Pakistan's information minister has said that instead he was taken to a state-run hospital because of the security situation. The minister also said that Imran Khan had been transferred back to prison after being declared medically fit by a team of doctors. The sudden court order has led to speculation that there are political manoeuvres behind the scenes between the former Prime Minister's PTI party and Pakistan's powerful military and intelligence services. That is not something either side has commented on.
4: To sport, and reigning premiers Brisbane have tightened their grip on the AFL's third spot, defeating Collingwood by 63 points at the MCG. In the NRL, the Dolphins beat the Eels 34 points to 16. The Broncos downed the Raiders by 4.
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9: Thanks to the news team for that bulletin. More from them at 7 o'clock. Now for our first look today at the weather across the country. Down in Hobart, partly cloudy and 12 degrees with a high chance of showers becoming less likely in the late morning. A minimum of 8 overnight and a high of 16 for Sunday, which will be partly cloudy. Coming up to Burnie, partly cloudy and 13 degrees with a medium chance of showers becoming less likely this morning. Minimum of 5 overnight and a high of 14 for tomorrow, which will be cloudy with a medium chance of showers most likely in the evening. And along the road to Devonport, partly cloudy and 13 degrees with a medium chance of showers becoming less likely this morning. A minimum of 6 overnight and a high of 14 for tomorrow. Be cloudy with a medium chance of showers most likely in the evening. Bit of a theme here, isn't there? Launceston, partly cloudy and 15 degrees with a medium chance of showers becoming less likely this morning. The winds northwesterly are 30 to 45 kilometres per hour, tending northwesterly and southwesterly 20 to 30 in the morning and becoming northwesterly 15 to 20 in the evening. Fire danger is rated as moderate today, and sun protection is actually recommended with these weather conditions from 11 until 20 past 1, with the UV index predicted to reach 3, which is moderate. A minimum of 3 overnight and a high of 15 for Sunday. Be partly cloudy with a medium chance of showers most likely in the evening. Winds northerly 15 to 20 kilometres per hour, becoming light before dawn and then becoming northwesterly 20 to 30 in the morning. And looking over to the mainland capitals, Sydney 22 degrees and sunny, shower 2 for Melbourne and 16, cloudy day in Brisbane and 22, also 22 in Perth with a shower or 2. Possible morning shower for Adelaide and 17, 18 and mostly sunny in Canberra and sunny up in Darwin and 33 degrees. Current temperatures in our region at 6 o'clock this morning, 7 degrees at Cressy and at the airport, 12 at Lowhead and 8 here in Launceston. There you have it, all your news, sport and weather for this hour. Well, good morning and welcome to City Park Radio. And this is the breakfast programme on this Saturday, the 22nd of August. And my name is John Elkham. I'm here till 9 o'clock. Thanks for joining me and I hope you can stay with me till then. It's, well, you heard the weather forecast. Pretty much across the country was the same, wasn't it? But Tasmania, very similar with showers and pretty windy. 30 to 50, it said, for Launceston, kilometres per hour, that is. And it's certainly blowing a gale through the night, and when I came in this morning, it was pretty wet and windy. Ooh, a little, about an hour ago in round figures. But when I last checked, it had actually stopped raining, so I don't know what, I'm sure there's going to be some more before the end of the day. Let's just have a look at the radar. What's that saying? Oh yes, yeah, pretty wet and windy on the radar at the moment. So not a good day to go out and about for your Saturday morning walk. It is 8 minutes past six and we'll get underway with this one from the Wolf Brothers' latest album, Australian Made is the album, and this is I Am Australian.

And there we heard from Steve Earle and Hillbilly Highway. It's 16 minutes past six, and listening to the footy score on the news, with Brisbane having a pretty high scoring win last night. Just trying to find... No, it's not coming up what I want. Don't know why. No. Anyway, they had a pretty good score. And hopefully the Hawks, they've got a, well, what should be a relatively easy game for the end of the normal season. Sunday night, I think they're playing. Be watching that. And if they can improve their percentage with a good win, they should end up in fourth place, which will be a pretty good result. No, third place. They're in fourth. They could end up, they could go above Brisbane.

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Human Nature and Unchained Melody. I don't know whether you listened to me on a Thursday afternoon for the Afternoons With programme, and if you did, you'd know that for the last number of weeks I've had Brazilian-American professional soccer player sitting in with me, Olivia. She's over here playing for Launceston United, but has made the decision to go back to this to California for her PhD. So we're going to lose her in about 3 or 4 weeks' time, which is a shame. And that was my last time on a Thursday afternoon with her. I know she's going to come in. Chris Ball's looking after that program for the coming month because Paul Devoir is recharging his batteries. He's going up to meet family up in Queensland. So Ben's filling in with his Wednesday, and I'll be doing Thursday and Friday. And Olivia said she's going to come in on Friday morning sometime. But last night got a bit of a surprise watching the Channel 7 news and through to the sports. And there's a little clip of their game last week where they won 7-0 in the local derby against Launceston City. And then, much to my surprise, straight after that, Olivia's there being interviewed by the reporter. A bit of a shock. So she got herself in on our local radio, and now she's made it to the TV as well.

0: Jessica Mailboy and Kiss Me Hello. 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

Steve Miller Band and the Joker. Retro Rockers Taz is holding a Back to the 50s and 60s night, and that's all happening today, Saturday the 22nd of August. Go along and dance at the Launceston Bowls Club at Seaport. After a free rock and roll lesson at 7 p.m, the evening will kick off at 7:30 until 11 p.m. There's a lucky door prize, raffle prizes and prizes for the best 50s and 60s outfits. For tickets, you can call Alan on 0409 313 510 or Glenda on 0418 312 206. And if you miss any of the numbers we read out here, you can always give us a call on 6334 3344 and I'll help you out with those numbers.

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1: Your mate's earning less than $70,000 a year, and he just lost his mum. 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

John Swan and Pike County. Getting closer to the news now, and it's just a half a minute away from the official sunrise today, which is at 6:53, and sunset is at 17:36 today. So there you go, all you need to know about the sun rising and falling. And the weather's certainly changed a lot from when I first came in. It looks pretty clear, the wind's dropped, and doesn't look quite so bad out there now.

0: News, sport and weather brought to you by Bank of Us, the only truly Tasmanian bank, supporting Tasmanians for over 150 years. 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
2: Good morning, I'm David Cameron. A lawyer representing two of the women involved in the Sydney Swan scandal says his clients are in hiding and suffering severe trauma. Several adult entertainers are reported to have joined five players at a Melbourne hotel after the Swans' win against Essendon last Sunday. Police are investigating a report of sexual assault. Police haven't made any arrests or laid charges. Lawyer John Karantsis says, as well as intense media scrutiny, his clients have faced abuse from members of the public.
3: They've received a lot of messages that have been threatening in essence, and they deserve their privacy. They've gone through a traumatic experience.
2: British meteorologists have warned that a developing El Niño weather system could become the largest on record. The scientists say sea temperatures in the tropical central Pacific could be significantly higher than normal. The BBC's Matt McGrath has more.
4: The Met Office says it's never seen a signal this intense in their forecasts. Its projections suggest Pacific sea temperatures could climb more than 3 degrees above normal. El Niño begins when the trade winds, which normally blow west across the Pacific, start weakening. This pushes warm surface water eastwards and lets a huge store of ocean heat build up. Those same shifting winds are the engines of El Niño's impacts, with some already being felt around the world, with a weakened Indian monsoon, floods in Peru, and restrictions on ship numbers through the Panama Canal, which is filled by fresh, not seawater.
2: Reduced rainfall due to the El Niño event is affecting sugar supplies in India, the world's second largest sugar producer and exporter. For the first time in a decade, the country imported sugar to rein in local prices that have increased by 40% in recent months. Authorities in Ukraine say 14 people have been killed and more than 100 injured in daytime Russian drone strikes on a shopping centre in the central city of Kryvyi Rih. President Volodymyr Zelensky says Ukraine will definitely respond. Bogdan is a local community volunteer. He witnessed the attack.
5: I was driving nearby when I heard the explosion and saw smoke, so I came immediately. I saw wounded people and began providing medical assistance. I helped a man with shrapnel injuries, moving him to a safe distance because of the threat of a repeated strike, and handed him over to the ambulance. There was another strike, and unfortunately, people remain under the rubble. A search and rescue operation is ongoing, and we are also still working.
2: Translation by the BBC. The Australian Antarctic Festival continues in Hobart today, offering exhibitions, tours, displays and lectures about Australia's presence on the icy continent. Chief Executive of the Mawson's Huts Foundation, Lara Colrain, says there are sessions for all ages.
6: Lectures, exhibitions, films, education days for students, interact with the science that's going on. So we have our big Antarctic Expo down at Princess Wharf 1 here on Hobart's waterfront. And inside we have a bunch of interactive exhibitors that take people to Antarctica and show the people who work down there and the research that's being done.
2: Sport, and the world number one men's tennis player, Jannik Sinner, won't compete at the US Open this month because of an injury. Writing on social media, Sinner says he's very sad and disappointed because New York has a special place in his heart.
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7: Thanks to the news team. They'll be back at 8 with an update. Now for a look at the weather across the country. Hobart, partly cloudy and 12 degrees, with a high chance of showers becoming less likely in the late morning. Minimum of 8 overnight and a high of 16 for Sunday, be partly cloudy. Coming north to Burnie, partly cloudy and 13 degrees, with a medium chance of showers becoming less likely this morning. Minimum of 5 overnight and a high of 14 for tomorrow, be cloudy with a medium chance of showers most likely in the evening. Along the coast to Devonport, partly cloudy and 13 degrees, medium chance of showers becoming less likely this morning. Minimum of 6 overnight and a high of 14 for tomorrow. Cloudy with a medium chance of showers, most likely in the evening. Here in Launceston, partly cloudy and 15 degrees with a medium chance of showers becoming less likely this morning. The winds northwesterly are 30 to 45 kilometres per hour, tending northwesterly to southwesterly at 20 to 30 in the morning and then becoming northwesterly 15 to 20 in the evening. Fire danger is rated as moderate today and some protection is recommended from 11 a.m. and through till 1:20 p.m. with the UV index predicted to reach 3, which is moderate. A minimum of 3 overnight and a high of 15 for Sunday, which will be partly cloudy with a medium chance of showers most likely in the evening. The winds northerly 15 to 20 kilometres per hour, becoming light before dawn and then becoming northwesterly 20 to 30 in the morning. Over to the mainland capitals. Sydney, a sunny day and 22 degrees. 16 for Melbourne with a shower or two. Cloudy day in Brisbane and 22. 22 for Perth as well with a shower or two. Possible a morning shower in Adelaide and 17. 18 for Canberra and mostly sunny. And up to Darwin, 33 degrees and a sunny day. Looking at the current temperatures in our region at 7 o'clock this morning. 8 degrees at Cressy, 6 at the airport, 11 at Lowhead and 8 here in Launceston. No great movements on the temperatures as yet. And just looking at, just put it away, let's open it up again. What have we had rain-wise? I've only had 1 millimetre since 9 a.m. yesterday, so it seemed a lot more this morning. It seemed like it'd been raining all night, but no, that's all we've officially had since 9 o'clock. Well, good morning if you just tuned in, and welcome back to the Early Birds. 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Now, the only group that's had a number one hit from my hometown of Maidstone back in Kent in the UK. Here it comes, Chicory Tip.

Trickery Tip and Son of My Father. As I said, they were the only group to have a number one hit from my hometown. They were formed in 1967, and that was a hit for them in 1972. They sold over 1 million copies and earned a gold disc for their troubles. Time is 11 minutes past 7.

0: Sarah Stora and Kiss a Cowboy.
1: Mr. Lotto here. If you need Lotto, we're open. If you need post, we're open. If you need magazines, we're open. In fact, we're open for everything, pretty much all the bleeding time. And weekends. Good, innit? So, what are you waiting for? Come on in. Invermay News Agency. Serving you when you need us most. Cheery bye.
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Fleetwood Mac and Little Lies at 19 minutes past 7. Just looking at what we have to offer you on this Saturday here at City Park Radio. Following me at 9 o'clock in the news, we have Gary Pengelly with this week's Country Muster through till 12 when Umi comes in for the Indonesian programme. And she's followed at 1 o'clock with Venus and the Filipino. 2 o'clock sees our outside footy broadcast. We'll talk more about that later. And 5 o'clock, Richard Barker is in for this week's Reeling in the Years. And Richard's theme is Prince. 7 o'clock sees Alex Trenacek come in for the rock show. And then we go to the overnight programmes at 9 o'clock through till 6 in the morning when yours truly will be back for the Sunday breakfast programme.

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Brian Cadd and Ginger Man. Brian will be pushing 80, well, he will be 80 in a few weeks' time, towards the end of November, and still performing over his career. He's been formerly with the group Axiom, the Bootleg Family Band, and the Flying Burrito Brothers. And apart from his singing, yeah, solo these days, he's also produced for fellow Australian acts, including the likes of Ronnie Burns, Tina Arena, Glenn Sharrock. The list goes on. Brian Cadd.

Lighthouse Family and Lifted. I've just gone outside to check on the weather again. More accurately, been looking through the window. There's pretty much blue sky with some cloud that seems to be moving over quite rapidly, and checking on the radar, I don't think we're going to get any rain now. It seems to have cleared up. No breeze in the trees. They're not moving at all. But no increase in the temperature yet. Still just under 8 degrees here in the city. 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

0: Jerry Rafferty and the classic from him, Baker Street.
1: City Park Radio will hold its annual general meeting at 11 a.m. on Saturday, August 29th at the Wizard Room at Bogues in William Street, directly opposite the Bogues Visitor Centre. 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Three executive positions are vacant, along with four general committee positions as well. We'd like our members to step up for the following year. Nomination forms are available at City Park Radio during office hours and must be lodged by August 22nd. We'd love to see you be part of City Park Radio.
0: Yes, that's next Saturday, so we're just getting everything ready for that. And here is what's coming up on our sports broadcast today.
2: This Saturday on City Park Radio, it's the clash of great rivals South Launceston and North Launceston at Youngstown Oval. The Bulldogs are currently sitting second on the NTFA Premier League ladder and will look at continuing their winning ways on their home ground. The Bombers are a young team looking to rebuild and will need a strong performance to give themselves a chance for finals. 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

0: local Tasmanian artist Pete Cornelius and Devil in a Company Car. There was a few of them around. It is 17:08 here at City Park Radio.
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Melinda Schneider and Becky Cole and 9 to 5. Could be some more of that later during the Country Muster with Gary from 9 o'clock this morning. It is 12 minutes to 8. Yeah!

Paul Kelly and all those smiling faces. Ryan's turned up. He's in the outer studio doing some practicing, ready to go. Got his first program next Sunday morning, Jazz Spectrum. So he'll be following me next week. Ryan Harrison's the name. Don't forget it. He reckons everybody's going to be listening.

0: News, sport and weather brought to you by Bank of Us, the only truly Tasmanian bank, supporting Tasmanians for over 150 years. 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
2: Good morning, I'm David Cameron. A lawyer representing two of the women involved in the Sydney Swan scandal says his clients are in hiding and suffering severe trauma. Several adult entertainers are reported to have joined five players at a Melbourne hotel after the Swans' win against Essendon last Sunday. Police are investigating a report of sexual assault. Police haven't made any arrests or laid charges. Lawyer John Karantzis says, as well as intense media scrutiny, his clients have faced abuse from members of the public.
3: They've received a lot of messages that have been threatening in essence, and they deserve their privacy. They've gone through a traumatic experience.
2: British meteorologists have warned that a developing El Niño weather system could become the largest on record. The scientists say sea temperatures in the tropical central Pacific could be significantly higher than normal. The BBC's Matt McGrath has more.
4: The Met Office says it's never seen a signal this intense in their forecasts. Its projections suggest Pacific sea temperatures could climb more than 3 degrees above normal. El Niño begins when the trade winds, which normally blow west across the Pacific, start weakening. This pushes warm surface water eastwards and lets a huge store of ocean heat build up. Those same shifting winds are the engines of El Niño's impacts, with some already being felt around the world, with a weakened Indian monsoon, floods in Peru, and restrictions on ship numbers through the Panama Canal, which is filled by fresh, not seawater.
2: Reduced rainfall due to the El Niño event is affecting sugar supplies in India, the world's second largest sugar producer and exporter. For the first time in a decade, the country imported sugar to rein in local prices that have increased by 40% in recent months. Authorities in Ukraine say 14 people have been killed and more than 100 injured in daytime Russian drone strikes on a shopping centre in the central city of Kryvyi Rih. President Volodymyr Zelensky says Ukraine will definitely respond. Bogdan is a local community volunteer. He witnessed the attack.
5: I was driving nearby when I heard the explosion and saw smoke, so I came immediately. I saw wounded people and began providing medical assistance. I helped a man with shrapnel injuries, moving him to a safe distance because of the threat of a repeated strike, and handed him over to the ambulance. There was another strike, and unfortunately, people remain under the rubble. A search and rescue operation is ongoing, and we are also still working.
2: Translation by the BBC. The Australian Antarctic Festival continues in Hobart today, offering exhibitions, tours, displays and lectures about Australia's presence on the icy continent. Chief Executive of the Mawson's Huts Foundation, Lara Colrain, says there are sessions for all ages.
6: Lectures, exhibitions, films, education days for students, interact with the science that's going on. So we have our big Antarctic Expo down at Princess Wharf 1 here on Hobart's waterfront. And inside we have a bunch of interactive exhibitors that take people to Antarctica and show the people who work down there and the research that's being done.
2: Sport, and the world number one men's tennis player, Jannik Sinner, won't compete at the US Open this month because of an injury. Writing on social media, Sinner says he's very sad and disappointed because New York has a special place in his heart.
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7: Thank you to the news team. More from them at 9 o'clock, just before Gary and Country Muster starts up. Looking at the weather across the country, Hobart partly cloudy and 12 degrees with a high chance of showers, becoming less likely in the late morning. Minimum of 8 overnight and a high of 16 for Sunday, which will be partly cloudy. Coming north to Burnie, partly cloudy and 13 degrees with a medium chance of showers, becoming less likely this morning. Minimum of 5 overnight and a high of 14 for tomorrow, which will be cloudy with a medium chance of showers, most likely in the evening. Along the coast of Devonport, partly cloudy and 13 degrees with a medium chance of showers, becoming less likely this morning. Minimum of 6 overnight and a high of 14 for tomorrow, cloudy with a medium chance of showers, most likely in the evening. Here in Launceston, partly cloudy and 15 degrees with a medium chance of showers, becoming less likely this morning. The winds northwesterly, 30 to 45 kilometres per hour, tending northwest to southwesterly, 20 to 30 in the morning, and then becoming northwesterly, 15 to 20 in the evening. Fire danger is rated as moderate today, and sun protection is recommended from 11 o'clock through till 20 past 1, with the UV index predicted to reach 3, which is moderate. Minimum of 3 overnight and a high of 15 for Sunday, which will be partly cloudy, with a medium chance of showers most likely in the evening. Winds northerly 15 to 20 kilometres per hour, becoming light before dawn, and then becoming northwesterly 20 to 30 in the morning. Over to the mainland capitals. Sydney, 22 degrees and sunny. Shower 2 for Melbourne and 16. Cloudy day in Brisbane and 22. Also 22 in Perth with a shower 2. A possible morning storm for Adelaide and 17. 18 for Canberra, mostly sunny, and a sunny day up in Darwin and 33 degrees. Current temperatures in our region at 8 o'clock this morning. Cressy, 9 degrees, same at the airport, 9, 12 at Lowhead, and 10 here in Launceston. Well, that's it. All your news, sports and weather for the hour. More again at after the 9 o'clock news with Gary. Good morning if you just tuned in, and welcome back to the Early Birds into the last hour now of this Saturday breakfast program on the 22nd day of August. Another month just about gone, one more week to go. Be Christmas soon. Well, Becky Cole made an appearance a little before the 8 o'clock news, and she's back with another singer who we got? Adam Harvey with her this time. Don't fall in love with a dreamer.

0: Duffy and Becky Cole, Don't Fall in Love with a Stranger. The Royal Society of Tasmania presents a public lecture on what artificial intelligence can and can't do. And that's all happening tomorrow, Sunday the 23rd of August. It's presented by Professor Toby Walsh, an award-winning AI researcher, author and advocate for limits around AI to ensure it is used to improve our lives. The lecture starts at 1:30 at the Horton Auditorium at Scotch Oakburn Cottage at Newstead. For information and a booking link, go to the website of the Northern Branch of the Royal Society of Tasmania at rst.org.au. This event is being held in conjunction with the National Science Week.
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2: Hey, you know, everybody's talking about the good old days, right? 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

0: Gladys Knight and The Way We Were. 16 minutes past 8.
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0: And the office will be open Mondays to Fridays for that phone number, 6334 3344. So give them a call and give us some of your time. 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

Dawn and say, has anybody seen my sweet gypsy rose? 25 minutes past 8 and you're listening to Breakfast with John here at City Park Radio. Join Tasmania's most haunted at the Don River Railway on the 11th and 12th of September. 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Tickets are available on the Don River Railway website, with a portion of every ticket sale supporting the not-for-profit railway. The Don River Railway is a volunteer-run vintage railway preserving the heritage of Tasmania's railways.

0: Cupid's Inspiration and Yesterday Has Gone. There's no doubt about that every day, is it? Yesterday has gone.
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0: Jeff Beck and Hi Ho Silver Lining. It's 28 minutes away from the next news at 9 o'clock. Gary's just turned up and getting ready for this program after the 9 o'clock news.
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Midnight Oil, Power and the Passion. 10 minutes away from the 9 o'clock news. Ryan's just left to go and get his breakfast in the market and then coming back for a bit more practice before his first programme next week.

0: Thank you.
1: Billy Thorpe and the Aztecs and Over the Rainbow. Time now for the last track, and today it's coming from Macy Gray.

Macy Gray and I Try. Well, that's the end of the programme today. Hope you've enjoyed the music. As usual, it's been great fun sitting here, and I just don't know where the last 3 hours have disappeared to. Looking outside, not a cloud in the sky from my view, but there is some movement in the trees, and there's some the leaves from the magnolia flowers are dropping down. A fantastic magnolia tree in our car park at the rear of the cottage. So if you're ever around in the area, just poke your head into the car park and have a look at it. But you won't have long. I guess it'll all be gone in a week or so's time. But it is in bloom at the moment, so it looks great. I'll be back again tomorrow morning, as I said. From 6 o'clock, I'll be on air to present the Sunday breakfast programme. Hope you can join me then. That's goodbye from me, and thanks for listening.

0: News, sport and weather brought to you by Bank of Us, the only truly Tasmanian bank, supporting Tasmanians for over 150 years. 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
2: Good morning, I'm David Cameron. The ACT has become the latest jurisdiction to sign on to the gun buyback scheme. The territories reached an agreement with the federal government for the scheme to remove firearms, which was set up following the Bondi mass shooting in December. It's just the second jurisdiction to join the scheme after New South Wales. It's estimated 14% of the ACT's 7,000 firearms licence holders will be affected by a proposed cap on guns. There are 23,000 guns registered in the national capital. Federal Health Minister Mark Butler says he's evaluating the need for multiple specialist cancer treatment units to meet demand. Victoria and South Australia have been competing to house a proton therapy unit. Mark Butler says it may be better to develop a network of sites.
3: Given the affluxion of time, there is the possibility that we're not looking at a question of either a Victorian or a South Australian proton therapy unit, but indeed we might need to look at both of them at the same time. The two projects are a little different, so they might serve different needs in the community.
2: The British Met Office is warning the El Niño event developing over the Pacific Ocean is likely to be the strongest in living memory. Meteorologists say sea temperatures in the tropical central Pacific and areas around Australia and Indonesia could rise more than 3 degrees above normal. Professor Adam Scaife is head of long-range forecasting.
4: I've been involved in long-range forecasting for many years, and I have never seen an event like this in our forecasts. The tropical Pacific is warming faster than I've ever seen, and assuming the forecasts are correct, and we've got very high confidence at this stage, we think that when it peaks in November and December, it's likely to be record event, unprecedented beyond anything we've seen in living memory.
2: The US Supreme Court says work can temporarily resume on the White House ballroom while judges weigh up an emergency appeal by the Trump administration against a challenge to the building project. The BBC's Bernd DeBusman is in Washington.
5: While initially this was a ballroom for large events that President Trump wants to have at the White House, he's really now framed this as his, have his attorneys, as kind of a national security imperative. The new ballroom, he describes it more as a military complex now. It'll include medical facilities, drone-proof construction, for example, that he says really will protect future presidents. Of course, it's detractors say that he's done this without any congressional approval. And ultimately, that's what the court will have to decide.
2: Hobart's waterfront is being overtaken today by a major festival celebrating the work of Australian researchers in Antarctica. The Antarctic Festival is hosting immersive exhibitions and talks on the latest research happening in the coldest place on Earth. Chief Executive of the Mawson's Huts Foundation, Lara Colrain, says the event supports the broader work of the charity in conservation and education.
6: We also operate the Mobile Antarctic Classroom. So that goes around Tasmania school students, educating them about Antarctic and Southern Ocean science. And that's everything from wildlife to plate tectonics, geology, climate change, the really important research that's being done today.
2: Sport and the world number one men's tennis player Jannik Sinner won't compete at the US Open this month because of an injury. Writing on social media, Sinner says he's very sad and disappointed because New York has a special place in his heart.
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7: Thank you very much to the news crew. We will return to the news at 10 o'clock for the next update. Let's have a look for the weather for Tassie for this hour. Beginning in Burnie. Burnie is expecting a maximum temperature today of 13 degrees, a shower or two, and windy conditions. Chance of any rain, 60%. There's no fire danger rating. The sun protection is starting to warm up now and is recommended from 11 a.m. until 1:30 p.m. The UV index predicted to reach 3, which is moderate. Burnie looking at a minimum overnight of 5 degrees and a maximum tomorrow of 14 degrees. With a shower or two, and chance of rain tomorrow, 50% for Burnie. Devonport, a little closer to Lonnie, expecting 13 degrees today, a shower or two with winds easing, a chance of any rain there. Also 60% for today, and no fire danger rating, and once again the sun protection recommended from 11 a.m. that is until 1:20 p.m. today. Minimum overnight for Devonport tonight of 6 degrees with a maximum of 14 tomorrow with possible showers and the chance of rain 40%. If you're choosing to head down to Hobart, to the capital, they're expecting a temperature of 12 degrees down there and with showers, just simply says showers. Chance of any rain 80%. The possible rainfall though is between 1 and 5 mil. Fire danger again rated at moderate, and once again the sun protection recommended from, oh, a little later, 11:50 actually, until 12:50, so we've got an hour of UV index predicted to reach 3 there for 1 hour. A minimum overnight for Hobart tonight of 8 degrees and a maximum tomorrow of 16 degrees with a partly cloudy day for Sunday for Hobart. Chance of rain tomorrow 10%. All right, let's have a look at Launceston. We're looking at a maximum today of 15 degrees with a shower or two and winds easing. Chance of any rain 60% for Lonnie and possible rainfall up to 3 mil. We're looking at a partly cloudy day. Medium chance of showers becoming less likely this morning. Winds northwesterly 30 to 45 kilometres tending northwest to southwesterly 20 to 30 kilometres in the morning, then becoming northwesterly 15 to 20 kilometres in the evening. The fire danger again moderate, rated at moderate, and the sun protection from 11 o'clock until 1:20. The UV index is predicted to reach 3, which is pretty standard, so it's on its way up by the look of it. A minimum for Lonnie tonight of 3 degrees and a maximum tomorrow of 15 degrees with possible showers. The temperatures for the listening area as we speak. We've got Cressy sitting on 11.3 degrees, the Launceston Airport 10.5 degrees, Lowhead is 12 degrees, and here in Launceston City, as Cheryl says, the pretty city, 11.7 degrees. Well, it's a very good morning, and welcome to the Country Muster program for this morning.
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7: And again, a very warm welcome to you all this morning, Saturday the 22nd of August. Where's the year going? I'm in the chair, Gazza, for the next 3 hours. I hope you can stay with me, and if not for the whole 3 hours, some of it, or you've got things to do, well, take care, look after yourselves, but I'll be here for 3 hours playing some great country music this morning for you. All right, before I head off and on my merry way with the first track, I just want to thank John Elkin for coming in to present the Brekkie program for this morning. Thank you, John. Always nice to see you in here on a Saturday and listening to you on a Sunday. All righty, let's get this show on the road. We're going to start today with a track that I didn't quite get to play on my last Country Muster program, so I usually start at the bottom of the list and bring them to the top. Just happens to be Loretta Lynn today, and we're opening the program with You're Looking at Country at 9 minutes past 9.

0: You're looking at country. Loretta Lynn. Sounds like a live performance there. Alrighty, we're off and running. And it's 11 and a half minutes past nine.
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Sandy Posey, Born a Woman. And before Sandy, we had Johnny Cash with Flesh and Blood. All right, we've got just coming up to 17 minutes past 9 o'clock here. You're with Gazza this morning on City Park Radio, 103.7, 96.5 FM, and online at cityparkradio.com or via the Community Radio Plus app. All right, I hope you, if you've just joined me, welcome. And yeah, if you've was here at the head of the program, you hope you've enjoyed what I've played so far. We're going to go now to a new release by Aussie performer. A lady comes from Ballarat, and the track I've got this morning, her new release is called Married Man. This is Penny Burke.

0: Yeah, Penny Burke from Ballarat in Victoria there, Married Man with her new release. And if you want to hear that track again, tune in on Monday morning for the Mornings With program. I'm pretty sure I got that one queued up in my set list. So, yeah, alrighty. We've got 21 and a half minutes past 9 o'clock here at City Park.
1: The NTFA season started with 22 clubs and 67 teams across the greatest footy region in the country. But finals is next level. Every mark counts. Every goal matters. It's the one percenters that make or break a season. It's the roars from the crowd. Finals footy in the NTFA. There's nothing better because the NTFA is in our DNA.
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0: Yeah, Casey Chambers and the Dead Ringer Band there, Already Gone. Before Casey and the crew, we had Adam Brand and the Outlaws with Good Year for the Outlaw. And it's coming up to 9:30 exactly, so time for a message from a sponsor.
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1: And today's multicultural programs will be headed up by Umi with Programa Indonesia from 4 minutes past 12, straight after the 12 o'clock news. And that will be followed by the Filipino program presented by Venus Katakos. Venus, anyway. I apologise there, Venus, for the pronunciation of your surname. The multicultural programs will run us right through until 2 o'clock, when the live broadcast will take over at 2 o'clock. The NTFA game between South Launceston and North Launceston. All right, a little heads up on the programs that follow the Country Muster program today. We're going to go now to another Aussie. I've got a bunch of Aussies here, sort of back to back, but. Be that as it may, that's the way the cookie crumbles. This is Chris Williams and his new release called Blue Summer. The time now is coming up to 27 minutes to 10 o'clock.

There, Chris Williams there with his new Aussie release, Blue Summer. We've got 23 and a half minutes to 10 o'clock here at the park. Peace.

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0: Yeah, Rose Maddox is happy every day she lives. Lovely. Hope that cheered everyone up. Yeah, it's a nice little song, that. And before Rose, we had Aussie performer Brooke Seabrook with her new release, Took My Town Away. And we've got just a little over 17 minutes to 10 o'clock here at City Park Radio.
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0: Yeah, the ever popular Isla Grant there with Sweet Baby Mine. And before Isla, we had a little bit of gospel there from John Fogarty and the Blue Ridge Rangers, courtesy of Chris out there at Ravenswood. Thank you, Chris. And the track was Have Thine Own Way, Lord. All right, let's move right along with a message from a sponsor.
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0: Just coming up to 7 minutes to 10 o'clock here at City Park Radio. You're with Gazza this morning presenting the Country Muster program. And we'll have more news, sport and weather for you on the hour at 10 o'clock. For now, though, we're going to go to, I've got enough time to squeeze in maybe two more tracks before the news. So we'll start off with Alan Webster, our mate from Millicent in South Australia. We'll be down here in October. And the track I've chosen from Alan today is Swingin' Doors.

Yeah, Brenda Lee there, taking us up to the news. And we will be back with you very, very shortly. Just after the 10 o'clock news, I'm going to run up with a little bit of Charlie McCoy. So I'll talk to you after 10.